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3: Hey there, I'm Brett Thomas. Thousands who got up early to watch the Socceroos will be a little disappointed this morning, going down to World Cup co-hosts, the United States, 2-0 in Seattle. Both goals came in the first half, including a Cam Burgess own goal. Coach Tony Popovich admits nerves may have impacted his squad early.
4: We had a lot of fatigued bodies in the first half. Physically and mentally, it was tough, but outstanding second half, so we've got to build on that.
3: Speaking to SBS there, Australia can still make the knockout stage of the tournament by beating Paraguay next Friday. In other news, Australia could be the last continent to finally record a case of the deadly H5 strain of bird flu, a suspected case located in a seabird in WA. Israel has committed to a ceasefire in Lebanon overnight to protect the fragile peace agreement between the US and Iran, and an alert has been issued for an experimental weight loss drug. Retatrutide has been linked to several cases of liver poisoning in Victoria. It has not been approved for human use.
5: Still driving with that chip in your windscreen? Don't let it ruin your weekend. 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Big or small, we can fix it all. Novus Glass.
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3: Knights veteran Dane Gagai admits it was ugly, but they scrapped their way to a 22-20 win over the Dragons last night. Fletcher Sharp bagged a double as Newcastle held off a surging Red V. Gagai telling us mistakes almost cost them.
6: Kind of got away from us a bit, just a little bit of discipline, some penalties, a few errors. We obviously got to work on those last plays and them early kicks. I think all their tries come off the back of them offloading in their own half.
3: First up today, West Tigers host the informed Dolphins, then it's the Titans against the Panthers.
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7: Today on the Gold Coast, late showers with a top of 23 down to 16 tonight. And tomorrow, a possible shower with a high of 20. 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
2: With Elliot Lovejoy and Ben Hammond. 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
10: Just ticking over 4 minutes after 10. Benny Hannon, after 10:30 today, a bull of a raging variety. Gordon Towers just stopping by.
11: My favourite bull will be stopping by. He's the bloke that made me want to be a rugby league player and play for Queensland. He was just so aggressive and just... He could believe he could run through a brick wall, and didn't he do it week after week? And I can't wait to fire him up, have a crack at you after your dismal performance in game two.
10: Mine.
11: It's your state. You're a part of it.
10: That was atrocious. I reckon, and I mean, we had pubs right across the Gold Coast filled up with lots of hopeful fans, mainly Queensland. There's a few New South Wales out there. I reckon even through eight straight, that's the dumbest performance I've seen from a State of Origin side.
11: I was questioning your decisions of who you picked to play game two, but then the way that they used their bench, New South Wales, came out, the missed tackles in that second half.
10: Preaching to the choir.
11: I'd hate to be a New South Welshman. Yeah.
10: You know what? It's not fun. Hasn't been really fun for a long time. We have like a little flash of fun for a second and it's just taken
11: this
10: away.
11: This could be the first game coming up this decider where Queensland are no longer the underdog.
10: We haven't been in the underdog all series. That's been New South Wales. You've had a better...
11: Game one, I got $2.20 for Queensland. Game two, I got $2.10.
10: On paper, you've had a better team all series. But yes, Queensland are heavy favourites heading into this. Anyway, Gordy, in a little bit, let's move on to something happier. This woman up next, she's been put into the ARIA Hall of Fame for good reason. And our music guru, Togsy, has had an exclusive chat with her this week. This is a busy man. I don't think there is a gig in the Gold Coast that he doesn't attend.
11: Hey, seemingly, he's single as well. So is she single as well, maybe?
10: No, she's happily married. Well, leave that alone.
11: Wouldn't put it past Togsy.
10: He's done all right with the ladies.
11: He's a lot of gigs. He's a good looking young man, Togsy.
10: I think he's connected to the underworld. He's been around for a long time. You ever watch Underbelly?
11: Yeah.
10: I think he's got ties in that world somewhere.
11: You reckon? Mm.
10: Yeah, I'll put money on it. Anyway, Togsy, 101, Kate Sobrano, next on Triple M Gold.

0: On 92.5 Triple M Gold, the Dead Set Legends, Elliot Lovejoy, Ben Hannon, Benny. In the next half an hour, we will catch up with the Raging Bull, Gordon Tallis. No doubt, still cheesing after Queensland's big win on Wednesday night.
1: Be fired up still, the big fella.
0: Well, apparently he's on holiday in New Zealand, so I don't know how we've locked him in. Well played to producer Togsy, who has had a busy week. Just in the ARIA Hall of Fame is the great Kate Sobrano, and Togsy, one-on-one, sat down with her this week.
2: So cool to have you back on the show, Kate. How are you?
3: I'm stoked. I'm having a wonderful life this week.
2: Yes.
3: It's been really good. Really good fun.
2: Congratulations on the Hall of Fame. That is so cool. How was the night, and how did it feel watching that montage introducing you there, which was just so incredible?
3: Wow. Oh, no. It's like, I mean, literally, you don't often have the opportunity to see your life before your eyes in that way. I mean, they often talk about that at the end of, like, your life. You're like, you see your life flash by your face. and I guess, you know, when you've lived this long in a particular, specialised in the industry, to see yourself growing up in and on the stage, there's a point where you come through the cringe factor and you get through to the other side and you kind of look at yourself fondly, like a young person you once knew, and you go, oh, she put in a good innings. Good on her, you know. Like, it's sort of like a different feeling. I don't know why, but I'm glad it never happened earlier because, I don't know, it just feels like it was just the beautiful right time. And you asked me about the event. I actually think the event is a real step forward for Australian music because a standalone event like that where you get to celebrate, you know, more than one artist actually, because Australia has a lot of artists and there's a backlog of people who are really deserving of such an acknowledgement, I think.
2: Yeah.
3: It felt that it was the start of a really good tradition.
2: Yeah, it was so cool. And anyone, by the way, can check out ABC iView and watch it for free, so they should all do that because it was so amazing watching all that footage.
3: Yeah.
2: Hey, can I ask you, like, at what age did you realise you had a pretty wicked voice?
3: It's funny, I never really rated my voice necessarily, but
2: you weren't doing like lunchtime concerts at primary school?
3: Well, yeah, everybody kind of was. everybody at school, people are clueless, they're running around just trying to discover what they might be good at, and often a lot of people still get into their late 20s and they still don't really know what they're good at. It can sometimes take someone from outside yourself who says they've observed something about you. And it was my music teacher, Mrs. Bradley, who first said, you know what, you've got a voice. I'm like, oh, yeah, whatever. she's like, no, I think you've actually got quite a unique sound. So, like, I wasn't, like, overly ambitious. I just thought, oh, God, maybe there's something in life I can do.
2: Yeah.
3: Like, up until then I was a bit at a loss and I was a bit I was kind of nervous that there wouldn't actually be a place where I could see myself after school.
2: Oh, wow.
3: And so it was like, I'll chase this and see where it leads me. And it led me here. How cool is that?
2: That's so cool. And this is probably a hard question, but when you look back at, like, the journey you've been on, and like I said, that ARIA intro would have captured that for you, but could you pick a magic moment? Is there a moment that you look back on that say, that's probably the coolest thing that's happened in my career? What would it be for you?
3: Look, I really don't think you can ever be discovered twice. I mean, it'll always have to be the first moment when someone else saw you on the field and went, that girl's got some talent. And that moment I mentioned was at a school play and I mean, literally, I was a bit of a loss. Like, I just didn't Australia back then, it was difficult for new cultural immigrants that were – well, my dad was from Hawaii. And a lot of the Australians where we grew up didn't really know what we were. I was every other nationality under the sun, moon, and stars.
2: Yeah, wow.
3: And the last thing anyone ever expected was Hawaii, right? So at school and in school, we were, you know, we were first, you know, we were any wog under the sun, moon, and stars. It could have been Chinese. It could have been Albanian. It could have been, I mean, we were just everything. Whatever they wanted to put us in as that sort of thing, the Sobranos became it. When you're on stage, I notice for me that the feeling of being without the weight of anything, no country, no colour, no gender, no anything, you're just sort of, you sort of fly free of all of those titles. And the minute I got on stage and the minute my teacher, Mrs. Bradley, gave me permission to get into that space. I mean, I literally, in and at that moment, I grew wings and I started to fly, and I'll never forget it, really.
2: That's so epic. And Mrs. Bradley was right on the money. I mean, so many hits. And I want to ask you about one of them right now. It came out in 1989 and the video was so awesome. We'd had everybody falling in love with you. We were very envious of your partner at the time,
4: which is Bedroom Eyes.
3: Well, you're only human.
2: Exactly.
3: What can I say?
2: what's your memories and feelings about that track? Because we're going to play it. It's just such an iconic song.
3: Yeah, I mean, that was the first of, like, when MTV kind of really sort of struck Australia and was giving us this platform to make music videos, and we really took advantage. You know, 3 days to make a clip back then. I got to lay all over the most handsome person I've ever been across, Gregory Schultz, and I never felt more in charge of my own sexuality and my own coming of age as a woman. I, you know, if you ever want to get a photograph of when you're in your highest moment, it would be, for me, it'd be during the clip, during Bedroom Eyes.
2: There she is, Kate Sobrano. Great to have her on the show, into the ARIA Hall of Fame. Let's play the song now, Bedroom Eyes. Benny and Elliot, the Dead Set Legends, back after this on Triple M Gold.

0: 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And in less than 20 minutes' time, one of the greatest of all time, he's part of the Triple M Gold family as well, Gordon Tallis will be joining us on the Dead Set Legends.
1: I'm not proud of myself for something I did earlier in the week. It was when I was down in Melbourne, I was getting ready for the State of Origin, and I had a Karen moment where...
0: You went Karen.
1: I went Karen mode.
0: I would say you are the most, and I'll say something nice about you, you are the most chilled out person I've ever worked with in my entire life.
1: I'm a people person. I love meeting new people, and I love being kind because it makes me feel good. Yeah. But I got in this Uber, and actually, things went wrong from the very start because there's a few of the boys with me. I was getting in an Uber to go to the game.
0: Origin boys?
1: Yeah, a couple of boys working for it. Doing some work that I was
0: Who'd
1: doing
0: for
1: so some of the ex-boys.
0: Go on.
1: Not just the normal guys.
0: Give me some names.
1: I was more the Melbourne boys, so Walshy, Jerome Hughes came and got a bit of Origin money, even though he won't play for the Queensland team.
0: He's yeah, Jerome Hughes there, Christian Welch.
1: And Stefano...
0: Utu Kamanu.
1: Yeah, I'm terrible with the last
0: name. Glad you just called him Stefano, yes.
1: Big Stefano, that's what I called him. Anyway, we got in the big Uber, so I thought I'll order the Uber. I didn't want to be the type. Well, I said, no, I'll get it. I'll get an XL. Ordered the XL. The car that came, I was hoping for like, you know, Kia Carnival, big seven-seater, a lot of space for us big boys. Mm. The car was like a small four-wheel drive, but because there's a small fold-out seat in the back, it counted as an XL, which straight up it cost me an extra $60, nearly doubled the fare.
0: Jeez.
1: So I'm like, this car's smaller than what I normally get. So I thought, you know what, don't say nothing. We got in the cab, and as we got in the cab, it was a warm day in Melbourne down there. It was hot.
0: Yeah.
1: And we all had our sports jackets on ready to go to the game, and the first thing I said to, sorry, buddy, do you mind putting the

0: aircon on. Do you know what he said to me?
1: No problem.
0: No, he didn't. He goes, you can roll your window down. You can put the window down. I was like, this Uber, which wasn't a far ride, was over $100 Uber because it was an XL and he didn't. And then.
1: Because sometimes they get shirty if you've ordered too short a ride. Like I've noticed sometimes people won't be as polite if you've done a $12 fare somewhere.
0: It was a 20-minute ride.
1: Right.
0: 20-minute
1: ride. But this is a big fare.
0: Big fare.
1: Yeah.
0: XL. So straight enough. Yeah. And then when he said that, I put the window down. I said, by the way, I ordered an XL. Is this considered an XL? He goes, technically it is because there's seven seats, so it's an XL. And just said nothing. So I'm like, rightio.
1: No problem.
0: And then it was annoying. I'm trying to talk to the boys in the back, and I can't hear them because the noise went one window down. So I put the window up, and I'd push the aircon button. He goes, sorry, mate, please don't touch that. I was like, sorry, mate, I'm paying for this fare. I want aircon. Please put the aircon on. So he put it on and the fare kept going. And when I got out of the cab, I had that moment where I had give him a tip.
1: Absolutely not.
0: Hell no. That's right. Yeah. And I had to give him a rating.
1: Yeah.
0: And I've never, ever in my whole entire life ever given an Uber ride
1: less than
0: 5-star. Yeah. Ever. Because I'm big on ratings. My Uber rating's the highest out of anyone I know. It's 4.9. I don't know how someone could have dropped it once out of all the rides because I'm really kind. I talk to them every
1: day. Yeah, but you talk too much sometimes. That will be
0: why. Yeah, that's probably what happened. Yeah. You're right. But what Uber star rating do you think he deserved?
1: I mean, to deny you air conditioning, a 1, but you probably did a 4.
0: I gave him a 3. But could you believe?
1: Like, oh, no, you're within your rights.
0: Yeah.
1: Did you give any feedback on there?
0: No, I didn't.
1: Yeah, you just did three stars.
0: But that's as Karen as I can get.
1: Yeah.
0: Could you believe that that's like, how's blokes like that doing that?
1: I don't know. I mean, essentially, that is a customer service game, too. Whether you like it or not, it is.
0: And because I was with the footy boys, I didn't want to be a Karen myself.
1: What did they say afterwards?
0: They just looked at me, laughed like this bloke's kidding himself.
1: Yeah.
0: But I try to act like.
1: You're the grown up out of them. They're still young men.
0: Yeah.
1: Yeah.
0: I'm not gonna lie, I did want to reach across and but anyway.
1: I love that your nastiest moment in your adult life was giving 3 stars to a bloke that
0: he'll regret that one day. Those 3 stars will come back and haunt him.
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0: on 92.5 Triple M Gold, the Dead Set Legends, Elliot Lovejoy and Ben Hannant. Our next guest today, I mean, in terms of rugby league royalty, is the top of the food chain, right?
1: Oh, he's the best of the best. And the reason I actually played rugby league was as a kid, I watched him play. I was like, I want to be like that. I was nothing like that,
0: no.
1: But I wanted to be like that.
0: You don't have the anger in you. They call him the Raging Bull. Even when he eats a succulent Chinese meal, which I've seen him do, he tears it apart like he did Brett Hodgson that
1: day.
0: Wow. Hey, proud Queenslander, of course, part of the Triple M family, and I believe he's travelling around New Zealand, coming live from Whakatane, Gordon Tallis.
2: Hey, Gordon. Elliot and Benny, how are we?
1: Good, brother. What are you doing in New Zealand?
2: I come over to do a luncheon yesterday for the Warriors. They had a Legends lunch, and they reached out, and I thought, what a good opportunity. So I just cruised across, and we're driving to Lake Takapo now. Sounds like a swear word, but apparently it's a lake.
0: One of the great places. Gordy, State of Origin Game 2 has been run and won.
2: Yes.
0: New South Wales fans have had our thoughts. That as a Queenslander, yourself and Benny, your thoughts on Wednesday night, where the series is at?
2: Oh, well, I was really proud of them in Game 1. I thought they were outstanding, but to play the way they did, when Flegler dropped the ball, I thought, well, here we go, because New South Wales don't need, you know, too many invitations. But we hung in there, and in the end, I thought it was a really good victory. I thought it was fantastic. You know, Sam Walker, like, there was a few question marks over him. I thought he was absolutely outstanding, and he's probably the man of the match in Game 1 and obviously in Game 2 as well.
1: Now, Gordy, I agree with you. Sammy Walker is just incredible. And we got headaches for next year when you think when Dearden comes back as well, you've got Munster and Sammy, that three don't fit into two. But I also want to talk, I don't like wrapping up wingers, but oh my goodness, Selwyn Cobbo at the moment, Game 1 and Game, I know Sammy Walker's been outstanding as well, but Cobbo is nipping at his heels. The work that he does coming out of trouble, in the first half, I thought we struggled getting quick play of the balls and go forward. It changed in that second half, and he was the man that changed it. How important are good wingers now?
2: Well, I played with two really good ones in Lottie Takiri and Wendell Saylor, and they're invaluable, mate. So when your forwards are under the pump and they have the big body bringing it out, and right now, well, they start your sets, don't they? And Selwyn Cobbo, mate, who would have thought 12 months ago, you know, he couldn't make the Broncos side. They didn't think, you know, I mean, he was in reserve grade, and you know what the Dolphins have given him and Billy Slater, wow. Like, that's probably two of the best games I've ever seen Selwyn Cobbo play. But they are so, in the modern game, you know, I mean, and he was up against someone like Brian Toto, and we all know where he stands in the NRL.
1: Mm.
2: But Selwyn Cobbo, certainly, he's been the best outside back.
0: Gordy, you might tell me to get stuffed and that you don't care, but if we turn our attention to New South Wales for just a moment, and then I'm just going to point out some facts here. Chasing the game, we decide to bring on a big prop forward in the shape of Ben Hannant just about for 8 minutes. And then we don't use a hooker.
1: Turn on your own team. Turn on your own team.
0: That is probably the most crafty in the competition. He sat on the bench for 80 minutes. And then our best player from game one, Ethan Strange, was out there for 5 seconds. What were we doing in the second half? What was happening?
2: Hey, listen. Queenslanders have never given New South Wales advice, so why would I give it now?
0: You weren't like...
2: Well, what I say, but I tell you what, but I'll tell you something that I did say through the week, right? Laurie Daly should not be under this much pressure. And I said it on 360, and I'll say it again. If you've got to be motivated to play our game, you're playing the wrong game.
1: So who does the buck stop with, Gordy?
2: I think it's the play... Well, okay, ask Benny over the next hour of your show to tell every great Origin speech or every great halftime speech or pregame speech.
0: Well, I remember.
2: How many do you remember, Benny?
1: I remember from one big one, and it wasn't from the coach. It was from Darren Lockyer.
2: There you go. So my point is, at some stage, Elliot, right, like, you're paid to play, right?
0: Yeah.
2: And there's something when you're leaving your hotel room, leaving your house, you know, giving your wife and your kids a kiss, you pack something. You've got to pack it, and it's you. It's your energy. It's, you know, it's your attitude.
1: I agree with you, Gordy, but there's one little thing is, you look at Ivan Cleary, you look at Craig Bellamy,
2: yep,
1: and you say, yep, has a player gone to them and played worse footy than under a different coach? I think it's the coach's responsibility is to make,
2: yes,
1: you happy,
2: yes,
1: and play your best football. If you're not playing your best footy,
2: yes,
1: that is on the coach to, yes, bring that. I don't think the best coaches. I've never seen someone go to Craig Bellamy and become a worse football player.
2: Yeah, no, and then you're right, mate, but they've got 14 or 15 weeks to put structure in.
1: I get that, yeah.
2: Right, so they got 14 weeks and hundreds of hours to put time into them. After going away with the Australian side, with Kevy, it just reinforced for me that it's the players, right? And it's what they make up on the run. So like, and when it's a rep side, it's not about, you know, tactics is fine, but I think it's about how you defend as a group. I think it's more importantly how you defend as a group and an individual. And generally the points will come.
1: Yeah, and if you're not motivated to play rep football, I get what
2: you're
1: saying.
2: So you look at us and you look at how good we defended. And defense is an attitude. Defense is not, you know, I mean, yeah, we have really good structure, but we just had more maroon jerseys going to the pitcher. There was more, like, if you turned it off and you just watched, there was more maroon jerseys in every one of those plays, and that's why we won the game in the end.
0: Well, Gordon Taylor, we appreciate all your time today. If you're in New Zealand, does that mean no sin bin tomorrow? And importantly, and this is the most important fact of the day, does this mean you get a day?
2: It's a Dobbo free weekend, guys. Yeah. Listen, it's a Ben Dobbin free weekend.
0: All you had to do was go to a different country to do it, brother. Smart game plan. Gordon Tallis. We love you, mate.
1: For us.
0: Always appreciate your time.
2: See you, guys. See ya. Desert
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9: Gold Coast's average unleaded price today is around 162 a litre, while some servos are selling it as low as 155. The average for diesel sits around 188. What Aussie ears want to hear. 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

0: on 92.5 Triple M Golds. The Dead Set Legends, Elliot Lovejoy, Ben Hannant. The grind never stops. Look, I get out of here and I go home and I stop. But you and your family, and I think it's worth mentioning on the site, you guys have a
1: snow cone.
0: A snow cone
1: business. Yeah,
0: hustle.
1: We bought a snow cone business, and the
0: as
1: kids will
0: do.
1: Be at the Burley Bears Juniors.
0: Oh, they're out today.
1: They're out right now, and I'm going to go join
0: Where are
1: them.
0: They? Go on.
1: Just Burley Bears Juniors at the park there.
0: What's the snow cone business called?
1: It's called Tropical Snow.
0: Tropical Snow.
1: Tropical Snow. We even got shirts made up.
0: Did you? Can I have a shirt?
1: Yeah, well, I'll get you a shirt
0: get
1: for
0: some
1: sure.
0: Hats.
1: Actually, that's a good idea. I'll make some hats up.
0: Get some 40s.
1: But yes, I will be making
0: Tropical
1: the snow.
0: Snow.
1: I'd like to do the customer service stuff, but the kids need to learn that. So the kid's like, no, that's our job, Dad. You're going to see it at the back.
0: Oh, maybe you're the maker. I don't want your fat fingers in my ice.
1: No, wear gloves.
0: Oh, okay.
1: That's why I'm sitting at the back. So maybe I'm not good enough.
0: Well, you're the least good-looking one out of your entire family.
1: That's a good thing. Next generation of Hannants are going to be better looking than me. That's good.
0: It's not hard. I mean, 8 good-looking kids and your wife.
1: I married up, yeah.
0: You did. It's like, what's that animated? Shrek.
1: Yeah.
0: Like, Fiona, M is Fiona, as in not the Shrek version of Fiona. She's
1: tread carefully. Are you saying she's getting worse?
0: No,
1: she stays as Shrek.
0: She's the beautiful princess, Fiona. And then it's like lots of little beautiful Fionas are born, and then there's you. You're my ogre with layers. Well, if you want to go see the ogre with
1: layers,
0: there you go. Burley,
1: a busy park there. Burley Juniors Rugby League Ground.
0: Yep.
1: I will be there as well. And
0: yep.
1: I'm telling you, get a pina colada snow cone. Outstanding.
0: All right. Have a wonderful weekend. Enjoy your snow cones.
1: See you next week.
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6: Good morning. Check out those Gold Coast roads once again for you. The M1 is under speed southbound through Helensvale and Upper Coomera at the moment. The Gold Coast Highway is seeing delays through Surfers Paradise, Mermaid Beach and Miami. Bermuda Street slow north southbound through Varsity Lakes. Southport Narang Road also slow in both directions through Mullandina. 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
28: Hey there, I'm Brett Thomas. All is not lost for the Socceroos despite suffering a 2-0 defeat to FIFA World Cup co-hosts, the United States, in Seattle this morning. Australia can still make the knockout stage by beating Paraguay next Friday. The PM, Anthony Albanese, among the thousands who got up early this morning to watch the green and gold in action.
29: I'm sure I speak on behalf of all Australians when we say we're proud of you. We look forward to the game against Paraguay and to us qualifying through to the next round.
28: Four people, two in Melbourne and two in Sydney, have been arrested for allegedly setting off flares and fireworks at World Cup live sites. Australia's first ever case of the deadly H5 bird flu strain has now been confirmed in a seabird in WA.
30: It's not widespread. There's no evidence of any mass mortalities and there's no evidence that it's in our poultry or our agriculture system.
28: Agriculture Minister Julie Collins there, and we're being urged not to panic buy petrol if the fuel excise cut deadline isn't extended. A decision will be made in the coming days.
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28: Former NRL enforcer Aaron Woods has warned West Tigers to be wary of an emotional letdown when they face the informed Dolphins this afternoon in Campbelltown. The Tigers farewelled their spiritual home, Leichhardt Oval, in style last week, beating the Titans. Woods telling us that performance would have soaked up a lot of energy.
32: So that was a massive high. You've seen all the fans get around the game at the end of it last week. The players were clapping the crowd. Now they're going to the other spiritual home, Campbelltown. They need to have a really good performance because the Tigers fans, they've been getting out there, they've been selling it out.
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3: Today on the Gold Coast, late showers with a top of 23 down to 16 tonight. And tomorrow, a possible shower with a high of 20. 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

0: Wowee, we brushed the cobwebs off that one. Duffy Mercy on the Gold Coast 92.5, Triple M Gold. Morning, GC and Tweed. It's Maria. I'll be hanging out with you till 4 o'clock this afternoon. And if you're wondering what to get up to with the kids, maybe head to Historic River Mill, Bow Desert, Narang Road, Mount Nathan. You're headed there, Tiffany, from Upper Coomera. It's a one-day Western and Country event by the Coomera River. 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Lots and lots of animals, and you've got your little daughter with you who's 5 years of age. Does she just love every kind of animal? Or
1: she does. She's a lunatic for animals.
0: What's her favourite animal?
1: At the moment, still her dog.
0: So do you see a bit of her in you? Like, were you one of those kids like me who had to pat every single puppy dog that came your way?
1: Yes. I was like, oh, this feels nostalgic.
0: Well, have so much fun.
1: Thank you so much.
0: And while you're head there, Tiffany, got the good times and greatest hits for you to pump out of your car stereo. Those were the best days of my life. Like Bryan Adams' Summer of 69 and Meatloaf for you next on 92.5 Triple M Gold.
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0: 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Maria, Lisa, Liam and Smarter for Brekkie yesterday. They were hoisted up the cider hot at Home of the Arts to help raise money for the Gold Coast Hospital Foundation's Cancer Patient Transport Service, Forgive Me Five. They went through with it, and if you didn't catch all of the show, you can catch up on the Listener podcast. Here's a little snippet, though, of when I thought the spider was going to become incontinent.
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1: Yeah, Spider's been up here for the better part of 45 minutes. Liesl Jones and I finally joined him.
2: 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I can't.
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2: I was spinning around. Love it.
1: We're excited to be here despite what Liesl and Spider are saying. Come on down if you're in the vicinity of Hotter and watch two full-grown superstar former athletes maybe wet themselves.
0: Amazing stuff, guys. Ended up raising $189,479. 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Coming up, going to press play on this oldie. Oldie but a goodie. It's the Thompson Twins, Hold Me Now at 92.5. 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

0: playing the good times and greatest hits while you're cruising around the GC this weekend. Maybe you're headed to Pacific Fair, do a spot of shopping with the fam. 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
0: 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It is Triple M Golds 10K Triple Play. And don't miss out on pumping these tunes to the max while you are headed to Pacific Fair. The Fooey's Everlong. Oh, Pat Benatar, what a weekend playlist. 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
9: Good morning. Check out those roads once again for you. The M1 is underspeed southbound from Ormo to Upper Coomera at the moment. Bermuda Street slow north and southbound through Varsity Lakes, Gold Coast Highway, with the delays through Surfers Paradise, Mermaid Beach and Miami. Southport to Rang Road slowing too in both directions through Mullandina. Smith Street Motorway also sticking in a few areas there through Parkwood. 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
24: Hey there, I'm Brett Thomas. The Socceroos are shifting their attention to Paraguay on Friday, a must-win match to progress to the knockout rounds at the FIFA World Cup. It comes after a 2-0 loss to the USA in Seattle this morning. Both goals conceded in the first half. Coach Tony Popovich admits nerves got the better of them.
25: I don't know if it was the occasion, but we looked sluggish, heavy-legged. They were quicker, they were more powerful.
24: On SBS there, while two people at Darling Harbour and two at Melbourne's Fed Square have been arrested for allegedly lighting flares and fireworks at World Cup live sites. The PM will make a decision in the coming days whether to extend the cut to the fuel excise. Anthony Albanese revealing another 50 million litres of diesel is on the way to Australia. The first case of the deadly H5 strain of bird flu has been confirmed in this country, detected in a seabird in WA, and Israel has agreed to a ceasefire in Lebanon to protect the fragile peace agreement between the US and Iran.
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24: Newcastle's decision to leave out Origin duo Kalyn Ponga and Dylan Lucas just paid off with a tight 22-20 win over St George last night. Fletcher Sharp bagged a double within the first 10 minutes before a red V surge almost got the Dragons an upset win. Coach Justin Holbrook admits they came close to letting the win slip away.
27: Yeah, well, it started really well. We got to 12-0 and credit the Dragons. You know, I thought we probably dropped the gear and they lifted. And, you know, the last month they've played really well and, you know, pushed us all the way to the end.
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1: 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Monique in Miami. Foo Fighters are coming to Australia in November. How exciting!
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0: track, songs like that from All Saints, Never Ever, to 92.5 Triple M Gold's playlist. It's Maria with you. And Lisa Liam and Spider for Brekkie yesterday, Give Me Five, climbed up the side of the Hotter Gallery building, 28 metres, all in aid of Give Me Five, raising money for the Gold Coast Hospital Foundation's Cancer Patient Transport Service.
1: Incredible generosity from the Gold Coast community. The James Frizzell charitable donation dropping $75,000. All the businesses that bought our show over the last couple of weeks, Ostwell, the Gold Coast Suns, Aussie Emergency Glass, so many to mention. 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Liesl Jones.
2: The total number that we have raised over this journey, $189,479.
1: Yes!
2: That is a total of 2,828 trips for cancer treatment patients.
1: Just incredible. I have one more piece of news. The Q1 have reached out.
2: Oh, no, don't.
0: Catch up on everything that happened yesterday at Give Me Five at Hotter by downloading the free listener app. Lisa, Liam and Spider for Brekkie. And they, of course, are back Monday from 5. It's been 1 week since you looked at me. And this is Back to Triple M Gold. It's Bare Naked Ladies 1 week. And I'll play on that in around about 10 minutes here on the Gold Coast Original.
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0: Right now, you are listening to the Good Times and Greatest Hits, and at 5:30, you'll be listening to the Gold Coast Titans as they take on the Panthers at 92.5 Triple M Gold. We're broadcasting a game live. It is a home game, Cbus Super Stadium in Robina, if you want to go and check it out. And like I said, if you can't get down there, the only place to hear it is right here. Triple M rocks the footy, and there's more in the NRL in the newsroom next. Plus, also going to continue your weekend playlist with a song from an artist who broke the internet recently because of this.
1: You got it. 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
4: Pacific Motorway running pretty slow at the moment in your southbound direction. Up to 25-minute delays there. That's from Ormo right through until at least Narang. There is a broken-down car at Ormo also heading southbound. That is causing delays there as well. Also, Pacific Motorway running slow in your northbound direction with a broken-down car at Narang. Gold Coast Highway, the usual Arvo delays coming through Surfers Paradise. 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
10: Hey there, I'm Brett Thomas. The first case of the deadly H5 bird flu has been confirmed in Australia. It's been detected in a seabird in WA, while a second bird is suspected to have the virus as well. Agriculture Minister Julie Collins believes the poultry industry is well prepared.
11: We have been carefully preparing for this event for a long time. We have had the benefit of learning from the international experience.
10: The PM is weighing up whether to extend the deadline for the cut to the fuel excise. It was introduced due to the war in the Middle East. Anthony Albanese says a decision will be made in the coming days.
12: There would be a long tail to the economic impact of this. What we've done is work very hard to shield Australians from that impact.
10: And police arrested four people in two states at FIFA World Cup live sites this morning during the Socceroos 2-0 loss to the USA. Two in Melbourne for allegedly lighting flares and setting off fireworks, while in Sydney, two have been charged with similar offences, one fan hospitalised with facial burns.
13: Research shows that regularly eating ultra-processed foods can increase your risk of developing type 2 diabetes by 53%. Search Diabetes Australia for more about the nation's fastest growing chronic condition.
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10: The Socceroos are still in the hunt to make the knockout stage of the FIFA World Cup, despite going down to co-hosts, the United States, 2-0 this morning. It'll likely come down to beating Paraguay in their final group match next Friday. Coach Tony Popovich telling SBS he's confident they can charge on at the tournament.
14: Yeah, of course. We've got to accept what happened today, and I'm really delighted with the second half, to be honest, with all the players that came on and the players that could react, that didn't have a good first half. It's a World Cup. We move on to Paraguay, and we'll work hard to be ready for that.
8: Humans are social creatures and we need connection to feel good. Make sure to check in on your mates. A quick chat can change more than you think.
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15: Mostly fine for the rest of today on the Gold Coast. Tonight down to 16 and tomorrow a possible shower with a high of 21. 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

0: The movie Coyote Ugly was a staple in most teenage girls, 20-year-old girl, my life. When it was released from the movie Leanne Rimes, Can't Fight the Moonlight at 92.5 Triple M Golden. Leanne Rimes broke the internet recently when this video was posted.
1: You got it. 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
0: 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Mine out of the gutter, guys. She was getting fascia release for tension in her jaw. Katrina and the Waves, Walking on Sunshine, will play in 6 minutes. Creedence Clearwater Revival for you right now on the Gold Coast Original 92.5 Triple M Gold.

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0: Triple M Gold with Men at Work, and you can catch them alongside the headliners who have reunited after 40 years for the Red Hot Summer Tour. I'm talking about Australian Crawl, Birds of Tokyo, Vika and Linda, Eskimo Joe, Boom Crash, Opera, Ala Hooper, Coolangatta Beach, November 1. Lisa Liam and Spider for Brekkie, Give Me Five, raising money for the Gold Coast Hospital Foundation's cancer patient services for transport. And they climbed up the side of Hotter. It didn't start out very smooth. In fact, Spider was the test dummy.
1: The more we raise, the higher we go.
2: That's exactly right.
1: Sit in your seat, Spider.
2: But we have found the world's largest guinea pig.
1: Oh, he's spinning. Oh, he's spinning. Oh, no. Get out of the garden.
2: Oh, he's fallen into the hedge.
1: Oh, this no.
3: This is no good.
1: Oh, this here he goes. No, oh, he's off the ground.
3: This is higher than, like, I'm not even hiding.
1: You good now?
3: I'm just waiting.
2: Spider, don't forget you are on radio, so you will need
1: to... Cherise turned up.
2: You will need...
3: Yeah, only because she's paid life insurance.
1: She's doubled, waiting she's to doubled, claim.
3: She doubled it yesterday.
1: She signed it already. She's ready to go.
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0: catch you live from the Oracle in Broad Beach here on 92.5 Triple M Gold. It's Maria Aldobe across your work day. Now, yesterday he had the opportunity to catch up with this guy for the Veteran Games.
1: If you don't know about Heston Russell, he is a former Australian Special Forces Commando, leading teams to over 100 combat missions, multiple tours of Afghanistan. And Heston, you're the driving force behind Veteran Games.
2: The Veteran Games was derived specifically from the Royal Commission into Defence and Veteran Suicide. They identified, particularly for young lads and ladies under the age of 40, loss of purpose, loss of community, and loss of identity were three key factors. And it's not the, you know, really sick, injured, ill people requiring support. It's those who are still physically able, but like my own struggle in the transition from the military, struggling for relevance, struggling to feel connected to what was the best version of you.
0: And the Veteran Games are on today at Broadwater Parklands in Southport until 4 o'clock, and then tomorrow 8 a.m. till 4 if you want to go and check it out. But this is on at 2:15. 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
5: Pacific Motorway still having about 15-minute delays in your southbound direction. It is slow from Ormo there right through until Narang. Northbound on the M1, though, not looking too bad. Mostly slow also on the Gold Coast Highway coming through Surfers Paradise. There are some heavy delays there at the moment in each direction for your afternoon. The new Queensland government is delivering tougher e-scooter and e-bike laws from the 1st of July to stop behaviour that puts lives at risk. Find out more at qld.gov.au. 92.5 Triple M Gold. It's the Gold Coast Original.
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21: Hey there, I'm Brett Thomas. All is not lost for the Socceroos despite suffering a 2-0 defeat to FIFA World Cup co-hosts, the United States, in Seattle this morning. Australia can still make the knockout stage by beating Paraguay next Friday. The PM, Anthony Albanese, among the thousands who got up early this morning to watch the green and gold in action.
22: I'm sure I speak on behalf of all Australians when we say we're proud of you. We look forward to the game against Paraguay and to us qualifying through to the next round.
21: Four people, two in Melbourne and two in Sydney, have been arrested for allegedly setting off flares and fireworks at World Cup live sites. Australia's first ever case of the deadly H5 bird flu strain has now been confirmed in a seabird in WA.
23: It's not widespread. There's no evidence of any mass mortalities and there's no evidence that it's in our poultry or our agriculture system.
21: Agriculture Minister Julie Collins there, and we're being urged not to panic buy petrol if the fuel excise cut deadline isn't extended. A decision will be made in the coming days.
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21: Knights veteran Dane Gagai admits it was ugly, but they scrapped their way to a 22-20 win over the Dragons last night. Fletcher Sharp bagged a double as Newcastle held off a surging Red V. Gagai telling us mistakes almost cost them.
25: Kind of got away from us a bit, just a little bit of discipline, some penalties, a few errors. We obviously got to work on those last plays and them early kicks. I think all their tries come off the back of them offloading in their own half.
21: First up today, West Tigers host the in-form Dolphins, then it's the Titans against the Panthers.
3: $1 from Big Queenslander or New South Wales Pies at Beefy's goes to Give Me Five, as Beefy's backs your state with 20% bigger pies.
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0: Mostly fine for the rest of today on the Gold Coast. Tonight, down to 16, and tomorrow, a possible shower with a high of 21. 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

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Lots of stuff happening this weekend. The Burleigh Heads Winter Solstice Festival is on today from 3 till 8. There's live music, lantern making, glow zones, roaming performers, from fire twirlers and frosty characters. This is James Street lit up for a free family-friendly winter celebration. What more could you ask for right across your weekend? 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

0: started playing that one again here at 92.5 Triple M Gold. Sixpence None the Richer, Kiss Me, released in 97. It was a hit then, but it became even more famous a year later when it was used as a theme song for the TV show Dawson's Creek. Oh, remember Dawson's Creek? Oh, God, that was a childhood show, wasn't it? The memories. So let's remember back to yesterday when Lisa Liam and Spider Fabreki broadcast live from Hotter, climbed up the side of the building, all in aid to help raise money for Give Me Five. It's the Gold Coast Hospital Foundation's Cancer Patient Transport Services.
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0: I have never heard Spider win so much. 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And, of course, they are back Monday from 5 with a surprise. There's an announcement, so keep it right here. And because we've got your weekend playlist, this is a goodie. Won't you take me to a funky town? Oh, that's going to get you warmed up if you are hitting the town tonight on the GC Pseudo Echo on the Gold Coast Original, 92.5 Triple M Gold.
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0: 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Good luck. And coming up straight off the bat after the news at 3. From Cold Chisel. And then what? Look at the stars. Coldplay, what would be the next song? Will it be Crowded House? 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
7: Some ongoing delays at the moment heading southbound on the Pacific Motorway. About 20-minute delays between Pimpamar and then Narang. Northbound on the M1, though, it's not looking too bad at the moment. You've got a slow run Gold Coast Highway. There are some delays in each direction between Southport down towards Broadbeach. It is mostly heavy each direction through Surfers Paradise. 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
24: Hey there, it's Stephen Zoyce with you. The first case of the deadly H5 bird flu has been confirmed in Australia. It's been detected in a seabird in WA, while a second bird is suspected to have the virus as well. Ag Minister Julie Collins believes the poultry industry is well set to withstand the situation.
25: We have been carefully preparing for this event for a long time. We have had the benefit of learning from the international experience.
24: The PM says another 50 million litres of diesel is on its way to Australia.
26: That brings since February, through Export Finance Australia, the figures of securing nearly 800 million litres of diesel, 155 million litres of jet fuel.
24: Anthony Albanese speaking there. An update on our fuel stocks. We have 44 days worth of petrol, one day down from last week, but 8 days more than when Iran was first bombed. And surfers on the New South Wales south coast are on edge after drone footage captured a massive great white shark just metres from shore.
27: Did you know that diabetes is Australia's fastest growing chronic condition? Over 300 Australians are diagnosed with the condition every day. Search Diabetes Australia to find out more.
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24: Sluggish and slow, that's how the Socceroos have been summed up after their 2-0 loss to the US this morning in Seattle. It was a horror first half for our boys, on the back foot for most of the first 45 minutes. The second half was more positive, but the damage was already done. Coach Tony Popovich says they have to accept what happened today.
28: I'm really delighted with the second half, to be honest, with all the players that came on and the players that could react. They didn't have a good first half. It's a World Cup. We move on to Paraguay and we'll work hard to be ready for that.
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30: Mostly fine for the rest of today on the Gold Coast. Tonight down to 16, and tomorrow a possible shower with a high of 21. 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

0: 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Hello, Sarah and Mudjerabar.
1: Oh, I'm just ringing up for the three songs, one after the other after the other.
0: The 10K triple play.
1: That's the one.
0: Oh, you're onto it, Sarah. Of course, we play Cold Chisel, Coldplay. Jeez, our music director's cheeky. He threw in B-52s instead of Crowded House, so I'm so sorry. We didn't do our triple play just now, but across your workday after 9 o'clock, if we do play Cultures of Coldplay and Crowded House, one after the other after the other, you could be $10,000 richer. Thanks, Sarah, and good luck.
1: Thanks. See ya.
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0: good as the weekend playlist at 92.5 Triple M Gold. Lisa Liam and Spider for Brekkie. The last couple of weeks, they've been helping out. Give me five, selling the Brekkie show to raise money for the Gold Coast Hospital Foundation's cancer patient transport services. And yesterday, it all wrapped up at Hotter, where they were hoisted up the side of the building and a massive donation came in.
1: Spider looks like a poor man's Tom Cruise up here,
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1: for Mission Impossible. Gimme Five is back. 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Trisha, you're from the James Frizzell Charitable Foundation.
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0: You are on the Gold Coast Original. We are 92.5 Triple M Gold. Maria, the veteran games have wrapped up for today, but it will be back tomorrow from 8 till 4 p.m. at Broadwater Parklands in Southport. There's a live DJ, food vendor village, merchandise stalls, recovery stations, activities, and a huge range of fun challenges for all ages. 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All proceeds are going back to support the veteran community. So an incredible cause. Go and check it out tomorrow. And the Gold Coast Titans are taking on the Panthers at 5:30 this afternoon at Cbus Super Stadium. You'll hear the game being called live here at 92.5 Triple M Gold. I am out of here. I'll catch you tomorrow. The good times and greatest hits continue next.
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3: We've got a multi-vehicle crash at the moment on the Pacific Motorway. It is in your northbound direction at Upper Coomera, causing delays there, and also in your southbound direction on the M1, a single vehicle praying in Pimpama. Gold Coast Highway, that is still moving pretty slow for the afternoon. It is mostly slow there through Surfers Paradise, but delays on the Gold Coast Highway are between Southport and Broadbeach. Absolutely everything is on sale at Freedom. 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
24: Hey there, it's Stephen Joyce with you. The Ag Minister believes we're well set to stop the spread of the deadly H5 strain of bird flu. After the first case was noticed in a seabird in WA and a second likely contracted the virus, Julie Collins has downplayed fears for the poultry industry.
25: This means that the investment that government and along with state and territory jurisdictions and industry have made have left us as best prepared as possible.
24: The PM is weighing up whether to extend the deadline for the cut to the fuel excise. It was brought in due to the war in the Middle East. Anthony Albanese says a move will be made in the coming days.
26: There would be a long tail to the economic impact of this. What we've done is work very hard to shield Australians from that impact.
24: Overnight, Israel agreed to a ceasefire in Lebanon to safeguard the fragile peace agreement between the US and Iran. And AFL great Tony Modra is now in a stable condition after being injured in a truck crash on Thursday. Adelaide fans have shown their support during their matchup with Melbourne at home today.
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24: Shane Flanagan reckons 4 or 5 changes must be made for New South Wales to clinch the Origin decider in 2.5 weeks' time. It comes after a dominant Queensland win at the MCG on Wednesday night, telling Listener where on the field we can expect to see some swaps.
28: We'll definitely see some changes around the hooker position. You know, does Latrell come in, Tom come in? The next 2 weeks, form will tell, and injury has got to play a big part, you know. So, and Queensland's got some games to play as well, so who knows, they might have to make some changes as well.
23: 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Drive to the conditions. Stay alert. Keep your distance. 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And keep your phone out of sight.
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0: Mostly fine for the rest of today on the Gold Coast. Tonight down to 16. And tomorrow a possible shower with a high of 21. 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
3: Plenty of delays at the moment on the Pacific Motorway. Your southbound run has about 20-minute delays from Ormo through until at least Narang. Also, the run northbound, about 15-minute delays between Coomera and Pimpama. It is still pretty slow also on the Gold Coast Highway. Still expecting a heavy run as you're coming through Surfers Paradise there in each direction. Grab lunch or dinner from Guzmani Gomez with the $12 chicken mini meal, a mini chicken burrito or bowl, Chipotle seasoned fries and a choice of a drink for just $12. 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
5: Hey there, it's Stephen Zoyce with you. The first case of the deadly H5 bird flu has been confirmed in Australia. It's been detected in a seabird in WA, while a second bird is suspected to have the virus as well. Ag Minister Julie Collins believes the poultry industry is well set to withstand the situation.
6: We have been carefully preparing for this event for a long time. We have had the benefit of learning from the international experience.
5: The PM says another 50 million litres of diesel is on its way to Australia.
7: That brings since February, through Export Finance Australia, the figures of securing nearly 800 million litres of diesel, 155 million litres of jet fuel.
5: Anthony Albanese speaking there. An update on our fuel stocks. We have 44 days worth of petrol, one day down from last week, but 8 days more than when Iran was first bombed. And surfers on the New South Wales south coast are on edge after drone footage captured a massive great white shark just metres from shore.
8: Research shows that regularly eating ultra-processed foods can increase your risk of developing type 2 diabetes by 53%. Search Diabetes Australia for more about the nation's fastest growing chronic condition.
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5: Shane Flanagan reckons the Blues need to be daring, bold and brave in Origin Game 3 on July 8 at Suncorp. It comes after New South Wales were comprehensively beaten by Queensland at the MCG on Wednesday night. Flanagan telling Listener, it'll come down to the smallest of plays.
9: You need to have moments within a game. 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They had a couple in game one, as I said, with Nathan and his 40-20 and the try, and the try for Tedesco. But in game two, I'm struggling to remember any real big moments that we won.
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11: Mostly fine for the rest of today on the Gold Coast. Tonight, down to 16, and tomorrow, a possible shower with a high of 21. 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
0: 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Was there. 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
1: Oh, we got a game.
10: Tackle.
1: Oh, Nelly got me.
10: Every try. Every.
1: Yes, yes, yes.
10: For McDonald's and Ream Hot Water, Triple M rocks footy.
12: Oh, yes, Triple M rocking your Saturday night footy, all thanks to Ream Hot Water and to Macca's. Hope you've had a great afternoon wherever you are listening across the Triple M network and the Listener app. We are gearing up for the second match of the afternoon. It is the Titans and the Panthers live from Cbus Super Stadium on the Gold Coast. Emma Lawrence alongside James Graham in the commentary box. Liam Flanagan will be joining us on the sideline. How are you, Jimmy?
13: Yeah, I'm going great. Thanks, Emma. Excited for the call, but can I be honest?
12: Yes.
13: There's a bit of my mind that it is nervous around...
12: around
13: what could potentially happen here on air. Let's hope it doesn't come to that, but you've got to be prepared
12: yes.
13: for any occasion, and I'm not.
12: So
13: I'll be panicking more than you.
12: I'm 5.5 weeks away from my due date. Josh Reynolds just told us that, was it his cousin?
13: Yes.
12: Has just, her waters broke 4 weeks early, just after her baby shower. So then Jimmy got a little bit worried because that would mean he would have to be the lead caller and the expert, which you would be very capable of, mind you, Jimmy.
13: Well, I think my first priority would be making sure that you and we're okay and getting you into an ambulance of sorts. That would probably be first job, and then I guess calling the game, I don't know.
12: Maybe they just scrap the game. Liam can do it from the sideline.
13: Go to a song, guys. Let's go to a song.
12: Anyway, it's going to be, hopefully that doesn't happen. It's going to be a cracker of a match. Just before we go into some of the key storylines, we just saw an incredible shot of Liam Martin. So he's been one of the big talking points. Should he come back into the Blues side for the decider up at Suncorp Stadium? Andrew Johns described him during the week as, and he meant this respectfully, he said he's a psychopath, but an educated psychopath. So one of the good types. He was just doing, I've never seen a player so focused. And so he was doing like the Wim Hof deep breathing, very aggressive kind of deep breathing in the sheds. He was locked in. If you saw that shot, you'd think he's going to come out and have a man of the match performance.
13: Well, he looks like he's about to go and commit some serious intended crime, doesn't he? He's sat in that chair with those deep breaths coming in, eyes closed. You know, there's lots of distractions in the dressing room as the coach was getting ready. He cut this lone figure and all this noise in the background, but just this pure focus on going out there and doing the job for his team. He's a real leader within this Penrith outfit, at full strength anyway, but in the absence of Cleary, of Toto, he really steps up into that role and will help this team, this strong Panthers team that got a victory post-Origin against the Warriors. He knows the importance of of leading from the front and having the right advice in the absence of those three key players. Promises to be a great game here today, though. I wouldn't write off the Titans the past sort of month of football. They got that good result against the Brisbane Broncos, and they had a good performance against the Tigers last week where they feel they could and should have won that contest. It wasn't to be, but the Josh Hannay style philosophy of football is really starting to show, and they've come a long way since the beginning of the season.
12: Haven't they ever? They're slowly finding their identity, right? And it's always going to take time under a new coach, but the fact that they're also young, the majority are locals, or at least, so the starting 13 are all one club players, so that's the same as it was last week, which is incredible. So the future is bright for the Titans, and they all seem to be buying in, and like, you would not write them off. You would not write the Titans off, particularly given they've, like, their spine, they've, for the last few years, they've chopped and changed their spine. But Keanu Kinney's been outstanding. Jaden Campbell in the number six jersey, and young Zane Harrison, who last year was playing in the New South Wales under 19 state of origin. Like, it's, and Oliver Pascoe, he was on a development contract. Like, if you looked at that spine at the start of the year, you would say, towards the bottom of the ladder. But

0: he can do, his individual brilliance, his backup and support. But you're right, the emergence of Harrison and Pascoe, they really look like they've got their spine locked in for the future. That's complemented by a number of really quality forwards as well, and some young forwards in Cooper Bye, Arama Howe. I've really liked what he's brought. But these players, they're going to get a lesson tonight in what going up against really well-drilled defensive sides look like. It's going to be a much more difficult task to break down this Panthers. Although they are depleted and missing a number of key players, this is going to be a different feel to the game that they had against the Broncos, that they had against the Tigers, that they've had against anybody else this season. This Panthers defensive system, no matter who is in, is incredibly difficult to break down. You need to bring your A game. You need to remain incredibly focused and take any opportunity that comes your way.
1: It's generally a beautiful evening up on the beautiful sunny Gold Coast. So let's check in with Liam Flanagan on the sideline. How are you, Liam, and how's it looking up there?
2: A good evening, team. Emma, let it be known that if things do become serious for you and you need to depart, I am ready to step in and do my best from ground level. The atmosphere here is absolutely electric. You talk about Penrith and where they're at. Obviously, their three Origin stars rested, but Jojo Fifita comes back into the side. No Tino tonight, but it's retro round here for the Gold Coast Chargers, I should say, because that is the theme for tonight. We've got the retro jersey, the return of Captain Charger, the mascot from the mid-90s, is back here on deck. The other element to this, and Jimmy, I know you think that there might be a lesson on hand for the Titans tonight, but there is an energy in the stadium for the Gold Coast team because it's old boys day. So in the tunnel, ready to welcome the Titans onto the field shortly, is the likes of Greg Bird, is the likes of Matty Rogers, is the likes of the great Jared Wallace, Triple M's friend of the calls. So there's an energy about the Gold Coast tonight, which, look, I'm not tipping a win by any means because they are going up against the Penny Panthers, but I feel like there might be something on the cards for the home team.
0: Yeah, that's great to hear, Liam. It's great to hear the Titans are celebrating their former players. Obviously, a lot of clubs do that as well. But just in terms of commentary, I mean, look, if Ben Dobbin can do it, we can all do it, Liam.
1: We'll clip that up for the Sunday Sinbin tomorrow. The Panthers riding out onto Cbus Super Stadium. Dylan Edwards, Thomas Jenkins, Isaac Tonga, Luke Garner, Paul Alamotti, your halves, Blaise Talangi and Jack Cogger. Up front, Moses Leota, Freddie Lussig, Liam Henry, your back rowers, Isaiah Papali'i, Liam Martin, Lindsay Smith at lock tonight, and your bench for the Panthers, Billy Scott, Scott Sorensen, Billy Phillips, Luron Patea, Jack Cole, and John Fenua. So, lots of eyes on Dylan Edwards as well. He missed out on selection for the first two Origin games. Will Laurie Daly stick solid, or will he blow up the team for Game 3? For the Gold Coast Titans, Jojo Fifita, as Liam mentioned, he is backing up after an incredible display in both attack and defence. I think many, you know, Billy always has a plan, but some people questions his selection coming into Game 1. He certainly showed why he earned that maroon jersey. Tino Faasuamalaawi not there after an emotional week losing his father, but here they are, the Gold Coast Titans running out onto the field. Your fullback tonight for the Titans, Keanu Kinney. On the wings, Jensen Tamo Piao and Philip Sami. Your centres, Jojo Fifita, AJ Brimson. In the halves, Jaden Campbell, Zane Harrison. Up front, Mofoto Waker, Oliver Pascoe and Khalees Haas will start tonight. Aramaho, Beaufort, Cooper Bye, and on the bench, you've got Curtis Moran, Josh Patston, Jalen DeGroote, Sammy Verrills and Adam Christensen. So, I'm assuming you're tipping the Panthers. Can I get a score prediction?
0: Yeah, that would be correct, Emma. I want to predict 30 points to 18 in favour of the Panthers.
1: 30 to 18. There you have it.
0: I've just plucked that out of thin air.
1: That's what we generally
0: absolutely
1: do, don't we?
0: Plucked it.
1: Are there any predictions we give given with much thought?
0: Oh, yeah.
1: For some.
0: Yes. No, but I actually predict a tight game to begin with. I think the Panthers will come home very strong and seal it in the last 20 minutes. But before that, up until the final 20, I'm envisaging a tight game because the Gold Coast are a tricky outfit.
3: They can ask plenty of questions. If you're able, please stand as we remember the life of Feredi Faasuamalaawi. An inspiration for his three children, Olivia, Isaac, and our captain Tino.

0: Our thoughts are with his loving wife, Diane, and the entire Fa'asur Mala'awi family at this time.
1: So a moment's silence up at Seabus Super Stadium on the Gold Coast. Tino Fa'asur Mala'awi, the captain, he is there. He's got his children beside
0: him.
1: Rest
0: in peace, Freddie.
1: An emotional performance from Tino the other night. Sometimes it's not about the tackles you make. It's not about the runs. It's just, it's courageous just to show up, isn't it? And just like Cameron Munster did last year, it was so brave of Tino to even run out there on the field.
2: Yeah, absolutely. I mean, it went above and beyond. And, you know, you could forgive him for, you know, just being with his loved ones that also need him as a leader of the family unit, as opposed to a leader of Queensland and a leader of the Titans. But great to see his father, you know, remembered here tonight, and hopefully that can inspire some of these Titans players to go above and beyond and get the victory for their captain, their leader, Tino Fa'asur Mala'awi.
1: So here we go. It is match two of Saturday. Triple M rocking your footy, all thanks to Ream Hot Water and to Macca's. Beautiful evening on the Gold Coast. It is Dylan Edwards and the Penrith Panthers kicking off on what Liam Flanagan described as a beautiful evening, and it is Mo Fodawaker who charges into three Penrith defenders wearing the pink jerseys up there tonight. Great tackle, Papali'i and Liam Henry as well. The Chargers, the heritage jersey they are wearing. The Jojo Fifita backing up. Tomo Piao comes in for a run. This is the third tackle. They'll play it now. 25 out from their own line. Oliver Pascoe at dummy half. Oh, and Cooper Byers lost it, has he?
2: He has, Emma.
1: He's lost it, the fourth tackle.
2: He didn't look well on that collision. He sort of really did sink to his haunches. He is in all sorts. I'm not sure if it's a head injury, but Panthers get a great opportunity to launch into attack.
1: So the Panthers on the attack already inside the first minute. They're 20 out from the Titans' line. Liam Martin will play it. Freddie Lussick at dummy half goes right to Dylan Edwards. Tries to slice through a gap, but he's well wrapped up by Jaden Campbell and AJ Brimson. Lussick goes back to the middle, and Liam Henry takes a run now. He's brought down 10 out. He'll play it. This is the third. Lindsay Smith now takes a hit up. Not much of a gain there. Runs into Fodawaker. They're just 2 metres short. This is the fourth. Lussick tries to go himself from dummy half. But he's wrapped up. It was well read by the Titans defenders. Fifth and last. What do they have? They go to Cogger, and a little short ball to Martin. He offloads, but I think Cogger's dropped it. He has. So a little bit of ad-lib footy. Liam Martin tried to offload, and just an error there. So the Titans now have it. 15 out from their own line. 2 minutes gone, still nil all here. Seabus Super Stadium on the Gold Coast. We saw a replay then of Cooper Byer. Do you think he looks all right?
2: Yeah, he looked okay. I think he just lost that in collision. The Titans passed their first test, but it's a funny one up against the Penrith Panthers. Any time that they get good ball to open the game, they usually remain relatively patient, willing to play the long game. We saw them against the Tigers a couple of weeks ago, and the Tigers conceded 6 again. The Panthers had some good ball sets to begin that contest, and they didn't strike points. They didn't go outside their game plan, which is exactly what they've done again this evening.
1: So Jaden Campbell kicks it down on the last to Dylan Edwards, and he brings it back to his own 30. Thomas Jenkins comes into the middle for a run. The man they call Milky, 20 tries from 13 games. Surely he gets another one tonight. Alamotti's got it. Nice offload. A little bit of hot potato. And all of a sudden now Isaac Tungo is into Titans territory. Third tackle. Great set so far. Lindsay Smith goes back to Moses Leota. Oh, great flick pass. They shift it left to Papali'i. Oh, brilliant footwork from the back rower. All of a sudden, they're 15 metres out.
2: They are holding on here, the Titans.
1: Lussick goes right. This is the fourth. Cogger looks for someone on the inside, but decides to get tackled. So this is the last. They'll go to Talangi for a kick here. The youngster puts it up down to that left edge of Thomas Jenkins. It's gone dead. Has it come off a Panther or a Titan there?
2: Well, Jenkins rescues his kick. It's in the in goal. It's way too deep from Talangi. I've got to give Penrith huge credit for that set of six that they manufactured there. It was nice late offloads. Lindsay Smith playing short. I think we're going to find that the Titans have got the seven tackle restart here. Maybe came off Jenkins at the end. Yeah. Jenkins gets the last touch on that football. Titans get away with that one.
1: So 4 minutes gone here on the Beacon Trade scoreboard. No score between the Titans and the Panthers. Fafita plays it. Oh, and another lost ball.
2: Emma.
1: This time it's Philip Sami. So they're 30 metres out and on the attack once again. An offload from Alamotti gives it to Cogger. Back to Edwards in the middle. They're still shifting at it. Hits the deck, but Isaiah Papali'i rescues it.
2: Well, the importance of starting well is paramount against the Panthers, and the Titans have come up with 2 yardage errors out of 3 sets to begin this game.
1: On the attack, the Panthers, 20 out. They shift it right. Liam Martin looking for a little bit of space. He's wrapped up, 20 out. He'll play it back to Cogger. Inside ball to Liam Henry. Oh, has he gone over? Liam Henry has just taken 4 Titans defenders, about 8 metres. He's wrapped up centimetres short of the line. Third tackle. They go left. Cogger tries to slice through a gap himself. Well wrapped up by Aramaho. Back to the middle. Lindsay Smith goes to Henry once again in the middle. Fifth tackle. They're 2 metres out. Lindsay Smith, an offload to Cogger. Dylan Edwards, a little chest pass, netball pass. Now same thing from Alamotti, back to Isaac Tungo. That was backyard footy.
3: In a dangerous position here on Dylan. Dylan
1: and they get a penalty.
2: Yeah, dangerous tackle from one of the Titans. I didn't see it at full speed. The Penrith Panthers happy to run the football on last, and twice they've done that now. They're offloading the ball at will. Lindsay Smith. Oh, I don't know if that's the fault of the Titans player. They get a penalty either way.
1: Liam Martin! Oh, Liam Martin has gone himself. Oh, we called him a psychopath in the most respectful way pre-match. And Liam Martin has just single-handedly opened the account for the Penrith Panthers off the back of a penalty. Take a bow, Liam Martin, Penrith 4, Gold Coast 0.
2: Yeah, well, to describe to the listeners, it's Freddie Lussick in at dummy half that Penrith Panthers got the penalty, and this reminds me of David Fafita. Just unstoppable, but so early in the game, the Titans down on energy. Liam Martin, we saw him doing the breathing exercises in the warm-up, and look at the emotion on his face. That is Laurie Daly. Are you watching? State of Origin is going to be much more difficult than here today at the Titans. But wow, what a statement from Liam Martin.
1: You could tell because it was so zoned in.
2: My
1: in the
2: goodness
1: shed
2: me, that
1: and they talk about someone with passion, with aggression, a bit of mongrel. How can you not pick him, Jimmy?
2: No, well, you've got to. I know Olakau'atu's name comes into the frame for that right edge, but Liam Martin, seriously, the aggression, the will, determination, all the effort areas as well, mind you. What a player.
1: So Paul Alamotti lining this one up. 83% on the Pertec kick predictor. About 8 metres right of that, right upright, and no problems whatsoever. So after 8 minutes on the Beacon Trade scoreboard, Penrith leading the Titans 6-0. Let's head down to Liam Flanagan on the sideline.
4: Yeah, if there's Panthers at the door, you don't want to invite them in with mistakes, and that's what the Titans have done with those early errors, as you pointed out, Jimmy, with a fired-up Liam Martin, who you mentioned, you saw him in the sheds going through those breathing exercises. I can see what he's breathing out here, and that is fire. He wants to play in Origin Game 3, and you're right, he sent that early message to Laurie Daly with that barnstorming try.
2: Yeah, well, just looking at the stats, the Titans haven't had to play the ball in the Panthers' half. They've conceded 5 offloads in 7 and a half minutes of football. 2 errors coming out of the yardage. If you want to compete against this Panthers outfit, there are aspects of your game that are an absolute non-negotiable to even come into the conversation about getting the 2 points, and they have not lived up to that at all to begin this contest, the Titans, and it is an uphill battle if you don't start well.
1: James Graham, your SEBA super expert tonight, and Liam Flanagan on the sideline, all thanks to Bob Jane teammates. On the fourth tackle, already they're into Titans territory now, the Penrith Panthers off the back of that Liam Martin try. Great start. Last tackle, they go back to Blaise Talangi. Not a whole lot of pressure on him, and it goes down. Keanu Kinney's let it bounce. Milky Jenkins is there.
3: 20. No touch.
1: But it goes dead. No touch, so 20-meter restart.
2: Again, the Titans, they ride their look at times, don't they? Keanu Kinney here leaves that ball, thinks that Jenkins is going to catch it. He bounces kindly for the Titans and gets out that extra bit of topspin, goes over for another second, seven tackle, set to restart on the 20. The Titans here, mission is get the ball down the other end of the field and get to your kick as they get a six again coming out of yardage.
1: Very, very lucky bounce for Keanu Kinney. So 9 minutes gone here on the Beacon Trade scoreboard, Penrith leading the Titans 6 points to nil. No Yo, no To'o, no Cleary for the Penrith Panthers. They're into Panthers territory now. The Titans and Jaden Campbell. Quick play the ball on the third. They shift it left. Harrison out to AJ Brimson. They're playing in the centres this year. They almost drag him into touch, but he just stays in the field of play. He's slow to get up, AJ Brimson. They go back to the middle. Quick hands, Fotuaker, the Harrison. Out to Keanu Kinney, who dummies and then gets an offload away to Cooper By. But he goes straight into Henry and Leota. This is the last. They go to Harrison. He puts it up, 20 out, down to that wing of Tom Jenkins. Oh, Jenkins has dropped it. No, he took it in the end goal, did he? Did the referee rule that line dropout? So he has dropped it.
2: A knock on in the end goal. Left the field from the end goal. So
1: was there a touch from a Titan there, though, Jimmy?
2: Oh, no.
1: They've changed it.
2: Yeah, the bunker allowed to adjudicate on this one because it happened in the end goal. We see this time and time again. We saw the Titans are benefactors of that ability from the bunker to change the call. Now the Penrith Panthers get a little bit of advantage too. But I like that from the Titans. The first time they've had the football, they remain patient. Cooper By coming off for a HIA.
1: Probably right in front of Liam Flanagan, so let's check in with him sideline, thanks to Bob Jane T-Marts.
4: Yeah, spot on, Jimmy. Cooper By making his way to the sideline for a head injury assessment. Curtis Moran into the game. I think that's from that very first set where, as you pointed out, he lost the ball. Didn't look too groggy on the way, but obviously the doctors have had a look and he'll go down into the sheds for that assessment.
1: Liam. That's like 10 minutes ago.
2: They took their time. I don't know if that's an independent doctor. But, I mean, look. Yeah, I don't want to say that.
1: I mean, I just certainly haven't noticed another tackle that may have been that may have contributed. But anyway, we'll stay with the play because very quick hands from the Panthers and they're into Titans territory. So Blaise Talangi will play it. 38-meter gain for this set. Cogger puts it up, 40 out from the Titans line. It goes down to Kinney. Will he let it bounce this time? No, he will not.
2: Great chase from Garner.
1: But Luke Garner.
2: Wow.
1: Brilliant tackle from one of the most versatile players in this Penrith system.
2: Speaking of versatility, Emma, I've got to give a big rap to Lindsay Smith on how he started this game. We know Isaiah Yeo is the conductor of this side in attack. He often, you know, plays that first receiver role and gets the ball to Nathan Cleary and their likes. But Lindsay Smith stepping into that role beautifully in the open exchanges here tonight.
1: The Titans, last tackle, they'll play it. Still inside their own half. Oh, Arama Ho is stuck with it and he has to put a kick in. Oh, that is disastrous on the last play.
2: What are they doing? I don't.
1: Not much communication there between the halves of the Titans.
2: No, they got lost there. They really did. And it could be very consequential.
1: So the Panthers, rather, have it 30 out. What another opportunity. They have had all the ball in these opening 13 minutes. Lussig at dummy half. Back to Lindsay Smith in the middle. Filling in for Isaiah Yeo in that number 13 jersey tonight. Fourth tackle. Lussig is at dummy half. Goes to Cogger, who decides to run himself, but he's well wrapped up. Fifth and last, five out. What do they have? They go to Dylan Edwards, but he decides to go back to the left and to Talunga. He puts it up again down to Thomas Jenkins. Brilliant leap. He offloads to Luke Garner. Oh, and Luke Garner is over for another brilliant Penrith try. Well, usually it's Tom Jenkins scoring them. This time he's setting them up. Is there anything they can't do, the Penrith Panthers? They're leading 10 points to nil after 13 minutes.
2: Yeah, you use that phrase, set them up, but the Panthers set up the Titans. First two times they were down in good ball, they run the ball to the right-hand side, and it looked as if they were going to do exactly the same thing again. Dylan Edwards gets the football, then switches it back to Blaise Talangi. It's the first time they've gone with this tactic this evening. The Titans had overstacked that side of the field, which opens it up for Jenkins. Clear take one-on-one. Fantastic offload to Garner, who's jogging on the spot, but put this one down to another fundamental mistake from the Gold Coast Titans. I mentioned about the non-negotiables. There are some things that you just have to bring to every game of rugby league in the NRL. But but coming up against the Panthers, there are some things you just do not enter into. You have to get to your kick. You do not mess that up. And they did there, the Titans halves at sixes and sevens. Keeney gets the ball. This is it. Sort of dishes it to Arama Howe, who goes for a chip and chase for himself. It was never on. The Titans panicking, and now they face scoreboard pressure, Emma.
1: So Paul Alamotti from right in front, 98% on the per tech kick predictor. Ill discipline from the Titans. Lack of communication, and it's handed the Panthers another try. He strikes it well, no surprise at all. He adds the extras. So 14 minutes gone here on the Beacon Trade scoreboard. Penrith 12, Titans 0. Liam Flanagan on the sideline, thanks to Bob Jane T-Marts.
4: Oh, his nickname might be Milky, but they were buttery soft hands on the catch and pass midair to set up that try for the Panthers. The other player to watch for Penrith right now, with no Cleary and no Yo, the leadership and direction that Dylan Edwards is giving from fullback tonight is incredible. I know the halves are younger with Cogger in there at seven, but what Dylan Edwards is doing in steering this team around the park from fullback is something to keep an eye on.
1: Liam Flanagan, you're wasted on radio. You should be writing headlines in the newspaper with lines like that. They call him Milky, but he had hands like butter. I like it. I like it. Thank you, Liam. All thanks to Bob Jane T-Marts. 15 minutes gone on the Beacon Trade scoreboard. Penrith leading the Titans 12 points to nil. So we knew it was going to be tough for the Titans, but they're shooting themselves in the foot here. Liam Martin, the opening try scorer, charges up over his own 40, looking for an Origin jersey back once again. So too Dylan Edwards, who gets tackled on the halfway line. Fifth and last, Garner at dummy half, goes back to Talangi. And once again, oh, that's a very high kick. The pressure's on Keanu Kinney and Freddie Lussick and Isaiah Papali'i leading the chase, nearly take Keanu Kinney's head off.
2: Well, this is the detail that's important to the Panthers there. Blaise Talangi filthy at that kick. But still, it wasn't exactly where he wanted it to be. But the Panthers players react and get their chase on and turn a bad kick into good field position, limiting the meters of Keanu Kinney.
1: Speaking of, the crafty fullback is into Panthers territory. Fifth and last, he plays it. Jaden Campbell decides to run it. They shift it left to Brimson, out to Beau for more. He tries to fend off Isaac Tungo, and in the end, he tries to put in a little grubber himself. It doesn't go anywhere, so not the silkiest end to that set. And the Penrith Panthers have it now, 20 out from their own line, and Luke Garner brings it back.
2: Yeah,
1: it
2: looks like Moses Leota just getting some attention from the trainer. That's why the Titans ran the ball on the last there. There was a couple of Panthers players out of play. They just instinctively went into shift mode. And look, had their chance again, maybe just run a little bit deeper into the line. Both of them all tries to get a kick. But again, the discipline of the Titans letting them down, conceding a six again. They are on the ropes here.
1: Absolutely. Another full set for the Penrith Panthers. Blaise Talangi tries to dance around Curtis Moran, but he wraps him up. So second tackle, 25 out from the Titans line. Oh, brilliant flick pass from Lindsay Smith back to Liam Henry.
2: He is so good, Lindsay Smith. Just a big body, unorthodox. Always looking for second phase football as well.
1: They go to Lungi, back on the inside to Luke Garner, the try scorer. He bumps off Oliver Pascoe like he was a bowling pin. Last tackle, they go right. Cogger out to Tungo. Oh, brilliant tackle around the legs from AJ Brimson.
2: Read that so well, Brimson. The Panthers again shifting the ball to their right edge on last. Not afraid to run the football. Maybe a bit preempted there because just AJ Brimson just goes for Isaac Tango. It's an excellent one-on-one tackle from the centre three quarter. I know he wants to play in the fullback position. That is something that the Titans do need to find a solution to. AJ Brimson, he would be one of the highest paid centres. He's on fullback money, so remains to be seen what the future holds for him. But that is an excellent one-on-one tackle against Isaac Tango.
1: Isn't it? He's been very open in saying he wants to play in the number one jersey, but for now, doing a great job. The Titans up over halfway. Fafita plays it on the last. They go back to the youngster, Zane Harrison, in just his sixth game of first grade and taken very easily by Dylan Edwards. No pressure on him whatsoever, and already he's back to his own 20 to lung it dummy half. Tom Jenkins coming into the middle for a run. He's thrashing about and he says, get off me. Edwards, a dummy half. And now another great run from Alamotti, who's playing on the wing tonight for only the third time this year. Generally in the centres, Blaise Lungi.
2: Love this outside back set from the Penrith Panthers. They recognise that the forwards are working overtime in the middle. So they get their outside backs. Blaise Lungi chips in two. Lussett goes for a dart on dummy half. Then their forwards, they refresh, they refuel. They set the tank and they get ready to go. Here they are, kick to the corner.
1: Oh, and Tungo's got it. He tries to offload, but the Titans have recovered it. Every time they've had the ball, they're threatening.
2: They are, Emma, but just look at the energy now that the likes of Papali'i, Moses Leota, Liam Martin have in this area of the field, all thanks to the contribution of their outside backs, Jenkins, Alamotti, and these are two wingers. They're not the biggest in the business by any stretch of the imagination, but they make plenty of meters. They fight for quick play the ball. They get their opposition on the back foot, and then the forwards just repay that favor here and now by containing the Titans to limited meters.
1: Let's head down to Liam Flanagan on the sideline, all thanks to Bob Jane T-Arts.
4: One HIA assessment each now. Cooper By still being assessed in the Titans room. Now Liam Henry down being assessed for a head injury after that knock a few moments ago. Scotty Sorensen into the game for the Panthers.
1: Thanks, Liam. Thanks to Bob Jane team. Scotty Sorensen, four-time premiership winner. He's heading across to the Bears next year. So Alamotti now plays it. Oh, has Isaac Tungo lost that? He has.
3: Clock's on scrum.
1: So he doesn't completely drop it, but he loses it into a Titan and then regathers on probably the second tackle. So we're taking a look at the Harvey Norman replay where Liam Henry cops that HIA and his head has gone into the groin or the hip of Moses Leota.
2: Yeah, he goes to execute a low tackle there and just a bit of friendly fire. I've never seen it. A concussion sustained like that. It's not an elbow, it's not a knee. He's almost into the groin of his teammate there. But Isaac Tango coming up with a mistake. He'd be filthy about that. Obviously not in the regular 13. One of the best players for the Panthers a couple of years ago. But getting his chance here tonight, he'll be annoyed with himself about that simple mistake under no real pressure.
1: 20 minutes gone on the Beacon Trade scoreboard. Penrith leading the Titans 12 points to nil. Oh, inside ball to Curtis Moran. Is he going to go all the way? Yes, he will. Harrison to Curtis Moran. He's saying, come on. He's trying to fire up the crowd and fire up his teammates. That literally came out of nothing and off the back of an error from the Penrith Panthers. So finally, they're on the board after 20 minutes. Penrith 12, Gold Coast 4.
2: Yeah, the Titans punished the Panthers for their mistake and comes off the bench, Moran. What a player, what an impact. He just brings so much energy. I loved him at the Bulldogs, but arguably just a little bit too small. But what he lacks in height, he makes up for tenfold. In grit and determination, I've seen him come off the interchange bench many a times and make an instant impact. And here he has. He's brought the Titans into the contest. Their first real attacking opportunity. It just looked like a bit of a setup play with Pascoe going into the line, turning Morin on the inside. But Morin had other ideas. He burst through the line. And then, wow, a clean pair of heels there to escape the advances of the Panthers defenders. Gives the Gold Coast Titans some much needed hope.
1: So 6 tries for the year now for Curtis Morin. Just one behind Jaden Campbell.
5: Six
1: tries, that's a C-Bus super stat for you.
2: Wow, that's almost like one of the two games.
1: 98% on the kick predictor for Jaden Campbell, and no problems whatsoever from virtually right in front. So 17 minutes remaining in this first half. Penrith 12, Gold Coast 6. Let's head down to Liam on the sideline.
4: Jimmy, you mentioned his size. He is somewhat undersized by typical NRL standards for a front rower, but they talk about Curtis Morin as being one of the strongest players at the Titans, and that was an example of what he does bring, energy off the bench as well. I do have a question, Jimmy and Emma. I'm just concerned, if Liam Henry doesn't pass this HIA, what does that mean to Moses' groin? Is that a couple of weeks out? Does he have to take a couple? You know, if that's where the contact has been made, what does that mean for Moses?
2: That's a great question. It's funny you mentioned about Morin being one of the strongest players. I was one of the strongest players at the Bulldogs as well, definitely in the top 30 strongest players in and amongst the group. I loved my weight chestings. But on a serious note, Curtis Morin, what a player, what an impact he's having. And Emma, those stats that you read out, that I think that puts him at about a 50% strike record for tries. That is sensational work for anybody, never mind a middle forward.
1: Absolutely. Josh Paxton into the action for the Titans. Look, if Liam Henry doesn't pass, you'd imagine there'll be a few like memes floating around social media about
2: balls of steel.
1: Yes. About the very solid groin region of Moses Leota causing an injury. We'll stick with the play for now. Zane Harrison.
2: Tiemma.
1: Is it off to Adamo?
2: See what Triple M does, Tiem.
1: I was thinking it. I thought, Liam can lead us into it.
2: Is it something here in the building, in the environment, that brings out the best or worst?
1: The lack of professionalism.
2: Yeah, or the, I guess, the gutter.
1: Hey. I think I grew up in the gutter, and I'm...
2: But every time I see you on the television, you look so polished and well-presented, and, you know, you come into Triple M...
1: They call me grubby at work.
2: You reveal this side. I think it's the environment that we work in sometimes. That's what I blame it on when I have my little mistakes.
1: Yeah, I think you... Oh, Jack Cogger into a little bit of space. I'll blame it on you boys bringing me down to your level, hey?
2: Yeah, absolutely.
1: Fourth tackle for the Panthers now, and they shift it left to Papali'i. Fafita tries to wrap him up, but Papali'i gets an offload, and so too does Dylan Edwards. A little flick pass out to Garner. He's eventually wrapped up by the try scorer, Curtis Morin. Back to Moses Leota. Lindsay Smith, inside ball to Jack Cogger. Great tackle around the legs, Josh Paxton. Last tackle, 25 out. Lussick goes himself, puts it on his boot. Keanu Kinney's there. Will they tackle him in the end goal, or will they... Oh, Philip Sami.
2: What on earth? Keanu Kinney. Passing the ball in his own and goal. We see that go wrong. That is brave play from the Titans fullback. Backed himself, backed his winger to get him out of trouble. Look at this one-arm flick pass to Phil Sami in his own in goal there from Keanu Keeney. Rescues the potential dropout. I've got to say, Paul Alamotti is having a fantastic game here.
1: Isn't he? And only his third match on the wing this year. A little bit of a...
2: Three offloads, Emma, and nearly 80 metres from 7 carries.
1: There's some C-Bus super stats, thanks to Jimmy Graham. And the Titans kick it down to Dylan Edwards, who floats about a 30-metre pass all the way out to Paul Alamotti. He gets wrapped up in the middle by the fresh legs on the field, Josh Paxton, Isaac Tungo, also making the most of his opportunity. Only his third start at centre, spent most of his matches coming off the bench. Speaks to the strength of this Penrith Panthers backline that he can't get a start. Dylan Edwards now up to his own 40. Freddie Lussick at dummy half gives it to Luron Patea, I think that is, the fresh legs into the action.
2: What a carry that is off the bench.
1: Oh, he's a big body. They go down to Cogger, 35 out. He puts it down to Keanu Kinney. Oh, they're going to drag him into touch.
2: And that's all Alamotti.
1: Outstanding stuff from the Panthers and Paul Alamotti.
2: Just attention to detail this from Alamotti, and it's an unorthodox tackle. It's a technique and a style that is designed to make you pay. He gets underneath Keanu Kinney there, and he knows that his teammates are not far behind him, but instead of just wrapping the ball up, he positions his arms underneath, a double underhook style, secures the ball knowing the Panthers players are in pursuit. Excellent attention to detail from the Panthers back three. Brilliant stuff.
1: 13 minutes left in this first half. Penrith 12, Gold Coast 6. They're 8 metres short. Another great opportunity. Scott Sorensen runs straight into Mo Fodawaka, so he'll play it on the second. Cogger goes out to the fresh legs. Luro Patea, who tries to fend off Zane Harrison. What a palm to the face of the youngster. He gets up and plays it. Lussig back to the middle to Cogger. Lindsay Smith, will he offload again? He's had several tonight. He's been brilliant, the lock forward. Fourth tackle, seven out. Lussig goes himself. He's wrapped up on the last. Oh, six again on the last. That's a coach killer. Sorensen tries to burrow his way over himself. Can't quite get there. Oh, but they've got another set.
2: Oh, a six
1: on the last. 12 minutes left in this first half. Penrith 12, Gold Coast 6. Another full set. They go from Smith to Luron Patea. This youngster, only 21 years old. He plays it. Cogger back on the inside to Talangi. He's trying to dance around the defenders. Oh, he's just tackled a metre short. Lussick to Luron Patea.
2: And Pascal.
1: He flips over the top of Oliver Pascoe. That was a bit of luck, I think.
2: Unorthodox tackle you're ever likely to see.
1: Lussick, big ball out to Dylan Edwards. He puts on a right foot step, tries to get past Campbell, but Fomor and Grimson wrap him up. A metre short. They go back to Liam Martin, to Cogger. He puts it on his boot. It comes off a tight. Is it six again?
2: It is.
1: It's six again. So they'll get another set. Oh, this Titans defence is going to be tested, isn't it?
2: But the fatigue factor is through the roof right now. 12 tackles, six to go.
1: Papali'i charges straight ahead and he'll get tackled on the second. A metre short. Lussick goes right to Lindsay Smith, who decides to straighten up and go himself. He's over the line, but he won't get the ball down. There's a couple of Titans underneath him. I think Keanu Kinney might have been one of those.
2: They are so fatigued here, the Titans middle.
1: Surely they're going to crack soon. Third tackle, they shift it right. Edwards back on the inside to Tungo, who dances around one, dances around two. He tries to stretch out. Great tackle, Patson. Lussick back to Luron Patea. He gets a nice offload. Great take from Lindsay Smith. He's telling Edwards to come back on the inside. The fullback straightens up. This is the last. They've held on so far, the Titans. They're a metre out. What do they have? Talangi out to Luke Garner. Garner puts it on his boot, but goes straight into Jojo Fifita, who wraps it up well after defending for three sets in a row against the top of the table Panthers. You've got to give a big pat on the back, don't you, Jimmy, to the Titans after that.
2: Round of applause to the Titans middle. They withstood the advances of the Penrith Panthers. They came knocking through the front door a lot of times in that 18-tackle sequence of plays, but they stood up to the task each and every time. Now, no doubt the Panthers are looking to play the long game and trying to get some joy in that area later on in this game, but credit to the Titans. They're still in this game.
1: So last tackle, Jaden Campbell. They'll need to rely on a long kick. It goes down to Dylan Edwards, who gets it on his own 20. Let's head down to Liam on the sideline, thanks to Bob Jane T-Marks.
4: Cooper Bye has failed his HIA, so Cooper Bye's night is done already. Liam Henry still being assessed for the Penrith Panthers, but it does take a strike weapon away from Josh Hannay. We see Sam Verrills into the game. Ollie Pascoe at the nine having a break.
1: Thank you very much, Liam. 10 minutes remaining in this first half on the Beacon Trade scoreboard. Penrith 12, Gold Coast 6. Luron Patea, hasn't he had an impact since coming on? The youngster is a big body too. Quick hands from Talangi out to Isaiah Papali'i. So Talangi puts on a little goosey and the ball hits the deck. Lindsay Smith has kicked it. Not sure if that one went forward. Jaden Campbell's trying to get out of the in-goal area.
3: In-goal.
1: Oh,
2: you know,
1: wrapped up.
2: I like that the Titans are fighting. The Jaden Campbell there, we see many a fullback just knock that ball dead and go again. But Campbell looks to take on the Panthers and get his team out of there. He's unsuccessful, but at least he's trying.
1: But Liam told us that Sam Verrills is into the action. He's been playing in the Q Cup for Tweed Seagulls, so Oliver Pascoe has certainly overtaken him in the pecking order. That is a huge dropout. It goes 55 metres from the Titans. And if you want someone running at you, you probably don't want Luron Patea, who's been outstanding in his 5 minutes on the field. Scott Sorensen, the veteran, goes himself now, runs into Mofoto Waker. So second tackle, 22 metres out from the Titans line. Oh, that was borderline pass from Lusick to Liam Martin. Wrapped up.
2: Catapults himself into the defence there. Keanu Keeney had absolutely no chance of stopping.
1: Quick hands, Lindsay Smith goes back on the inside from Cogger to Papali'i. It's the fourth. Lusick back to Smith. Quick hands. Cogger. Oh, to Liam Martin. Liam Martin's dropped it. Well, Liam Martin always charges into the line, but it is an uncharacteristic error. You generally don't see those from Liam Martin. So a let off from the Titans, who have been defending their backsides off for the last 10 minutes. So with 7 minutes remaining in this first half, it's Penrith 12, Gold Coast 6. Josh Hannah, if they go in with this score, he'd be pretty happy.
2: Absolutely, he will. And that was Jaden Campbell again. I mentioned about him trying to get out the in goals. He goes for a run, Emma.
1: He's in a bit of space, Jaden Campbell. Offload to Zane Harrison, who's following in support. But Dylan Edwards and Isaac Tonga wrap him up. 25 out now. Oh,
2: they get a six again.
1: They're going to get a six again.
2: Oh,
1: it's a knock on. They're going to challenge this one,
3: he's
1: surely. So Isaac Tungo made what you could say now is a brilliant tackle to force the error. They thought they were going to get a six again, but the referee Peter Goff has argued it's just gone forward and it's an error from the Titans.
2: Yeah, well, they did get a six again. This is brilliant work from Campbell. He was the one that dislodged the ball from Liam Martin, got his shoulder underneath. Pascal in pursuit with Campbell. Gets a six again there for holding down, ruck interference. And I don't know if they've actually got the full advantage.
1: No, they haven't really.
2: Well, that's fair. That's a fair play. That's why the Titans didn't challenge it. Isaac Tango just making a regular tackle there. He's square at marker. Forces a mistake.
1: So 6 minutes remaining in this first half on the Beacon Trade scoreboard. Penrith 12, Titans 6. Liam Henry has been cleared of that HIA after getting knocked out by the groin of his teammate Moses Leota. Luron Patea, oh, now he's dropped it. Now there's a few errors starting to creep in. They were pretty clinical early on, the Penrith Panthers.
2: Yeah, Patea there, just a little bit of fatigue in this contest. It has been very quick the last 10 minutes. I've put a fair few mistakes creeping in. What about this for a Choice Hotel stat? Tackled in the opposition 20. 32, Penrith Panthers, 0.
1: Wow. That is a Choice Hotel stat if you have ever seen one.
2: Well, usually stats like that would indicate that a heavy score, but it's still within one score here. The Titans not that far away and just clinging on to a bit of hope.
1: So Campbell, little short ball to Beau for more. Fourth tackle. They're 30 out, the Titans. What do they have? Verrills at dummy half. They go out to Campbell. Alamotti's trying to put on a little bit of a choker hold. They go back to Zane Harrison, who's 20 out. He puts it down to that right. Oh, Jojo Fafita. Oh, has he lost it? Jojo Fafita. Yeah. Brilliant kick from Harrison. Brilliant leap from Jojo Fafita.
3: Got genuine contest, but just confirmed he drops the ball.
1: Looks
3: over
1: like
3: the
1: he's
3: line,
1: dropped it over the line, says referee Peter Goff.
2: Wow, Jojo Fafita. Just competing. It's a great set from the Titans.
6: Kick chase is onside.
2: Fafita goes one-on-one with Garner. Huge leap.
6: For the ball.
2: We saw him score in State of Origin with a similar play. Gets full possession here. Burrows down low. Jenkins comes in. Spills the ball. That's Jenkins.
6: Over the try line forward.
2: Jenkins rescues his teammate Garner there. That was outstanding from Jojo Fafita. Leaping high above his opposite number. But Jenkins read it so well. That is outstanding. Known for his try scoring. But it's his try save here. 5 minutes left in this first half, and the Titans are in the mixer.
3: Let's go, boys, still.
1: Still 12-6. Let's head down to Liam on the sideline.
4: We know what a terrific performance he had for Queensland on Wednesday night. Jojo Fafita back out here tonight. Another one of those fantastic catches. An honest man, though, Jimmy, because the body language, he didn't try to claim it. He knew he dropped it cold, and he was didn't try to mix the messages to the referee.
1: Were you an honest man on the field, Jimmy?
2: No, you got to claim for everything. Even though if there was a bunker or a video ref, still got to claim. I'd have been horrible with the captain's challenge. Horrible.
1: Isn't it funny when you get the blokes that get up and they look at their teammates, they try to do the sly shake of the head even though there's 50,000 cameras on them?
2: I don't know. But back me.
1: Oh, the ball's hit the deck for the Panthers, but it hasn't gone forward, so it's still alive. Paul Alamotti will play it. 40 out. This is the last. They go back to Cogger. He puts it very high. Milky Jenkins has got it. Has it been knocked back? Yes, it has. Isaiah Papali'i has it, and he's going to be taken into touch. Milky Jenkins is calling for penalty. He's blowing up about something.
2: He was saying he was taken off the ball here as Papali'i gets a ball. They're offering the challenge here. Jenkins thinks he's been penalised or fouled in the
3: challenge from Penrith. Challenging last play, tackle into touch.
2: Well, I think they're going to put the spotlight on Jenkins here and see what happened to him. I've got no real belief that Papali'i can find Jenkins anyway. He may have been taken out. He's gone up for this ball. He's won it brilliantly. He's
6: outleaped
2: his opposite number. He's gone a few times to do that this evening, and it's got some joy.
6: No foul from the Titans.
2: Play on up to this point. Papali'i gets the football and pins his ears back, goes for the corner. He's starting to dare to dream. Jenkins in support. Papali'i's done. And
1: he look, does.
2: He is.
6: Papali'i is not looking at the defender that is tackled, and the player has then gone into touch. The challenge is unsuccessful.
1: But Papali'i was pretty much, he'd already run into touch when Jenkins got taken out.
2: Jenkins is taken off the ball. But Papali'i is basically over the side. So I'm really happy with him. Like for
1: common sense prevails.
2: Yeah, I mean, look, your advice to the back three or the back five of the Titans is let's not do that and roll the dice again. But I'm also really pleased it didn't result in a penalty to the Panthers.
1: So 3.5 minutes remaining in this first half on the Beacon Trade scoreboard. Penrith 12, Gold Coast 6. The Titans have done so, so well to hold on. It's been all Penrith in this opening half. They'll be gassed in the second 40, no doubt, the Titans, as they shift it left on the third. Keanu Kinney trying to dance around Isaac Tango. But he slams it to the ground, the little fullback. He'll get up and play it on his own 40. Brimson at dummy half. They go back to the middle now. Patson runs straight into Liam Henry and Patea. Verrills gives it to Jaden Campbell. He puts up a long and high kick from halfway down to Dylan Edwards. No pressure whatsoever on Dylan Edwards. He trips on the run back. Gets up. A little bit slow, rubs the head, but he's all right.
2: You mentioned, Emma, a lot of fatigue in the legs of the Titans. They'll likely have to defend two more sets of six. Important that they go in at 12-6 and they'll feel like they're in the shout and they're in the contest. A well-earned break at halftime. Some words of wisdom from Coach Hanne, and who knows what could happen.
1: Dylan Edwards up over halfway now. So this is the last to play it. Lussie Kadummy half goes to Jack Cogger. Verrill's rushed up. Goes down to Keanu Kinney. Scott Sorensen is there to wrap him up. 2 minutes remaining in this first half on the Beacon Trade scoreboard. Penrith 12, Gold Coast 6. Philip Sami coming in for a run. Verrill's at dummy half. Hasn't played a whole lot of first grade lately. Been overtaken by Oliver Pascoe. Jensen Tomopia comes in from the wing. Hasn't had a whole lot of ball tonight, so wants a slice of the action. So too AJ Brimson, the left centre. He's thrashing about saying, get off me. He's on the halfway line. He'll play it on the fourth. Campbell, inside ball to Keanu Kinney. Bumps off one, bumps off two. He tries to offload. It's touched by Andrew's a Panther.
3: Yep, scrum here, clock's on. Yeah, man.
2: All that time I mentioned just moments ago, talking about the Titans defending the current scoreboard in the fact that they're losing 12-6 sounds a bit bizarre to say, but with a minute left on the clock, they've got a great chance here to go close to evening things up, Emma.
1: Minute left, what do they have? This is their last opportunity. AJ Brimson tries to fend off Tungo and Cogger, but he can't. He's wrapped up, plays it, 35 out. They'll go back to the middle to Curtis Morin. Been outstanding for the Titans tonight. He'll play it, 30 out. They shift it right. Harrison to, Howe. Now Jojo Fifita's got it. Beautiful fend on Milky Jenkins. He'll play it, 10 out. This is the third. Back to the middle, Campbell. He tries a little skip. Gives it off to Fotuweka. Harrison now, they're still going. AJ Brimson puts it on his boot. Oh. Philip Sami's there. Alamotti looks to have knocked it back.
2: Wow. Well, the execution in their passing game just wasn't
1: quite there.
2: Happening there for the Titans. But Brimson is the type of player that can just gamble with the football. He puts a boot to ball when it didn't appear on. Almost shocked the Panthers. Didn't shock his teammates, though. Desperate stuff for the Panthers to finish off this first half.
1: So they won't be able to take the drop out. Referee Peter Goff says that'll do us for the first 40 minutes up at Cbus Super Stadium on the Gold Coast. Penrith, top of the ladder. They are leading 12 points to 6, but the Titans have defended their backsides off for this last 20 minutes, so they can't be too disappointed with that scoreline. We'll be back to wrap up all of the action very shortly. All thanks to Ream Hot Water and to Macca's. Triple M rocking your Saturday night footy.
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9: The run on the Pacific Motorway still having delays in that southbound direction. You've got a slow run from Pimpamar right through Toonerang with up to 20-minute delays there. Northbound not looking too bad now on the M1. Gold Coast Highway still very slow at the moment. Plenty of delays through Southport in each direction and a very heavy run Gold Coast Highway through Surfers Paradise. The new Queensland Government is delivering tougher e-scooter and e-bike laws from the 1st of July to stop behaviour that puts lives at risk. 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
1: 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So it is halftime up at Cbus Super Stadium on the Gold Coast. Penrith leading the Titans 12 points to 6. But Jimmy Graham, you'd imagine, as we take a look at Josh Hannay about to give his halftime address, he probably isn't disappointed with that scoreline, given they barely had any ball, any good territory, and they defended set after set in that last 15 minutes.
2: Oh, absolutely, Emma. I mean, we've seen Titans team of the past roll over and concede multiple tries and the game be over at halftime, but credit to this Titan side. You certainly can't accuse them of giving up. We've seen Jaden Campbell just continue to try things and put effort plays in to try and retain kicks when it's never really been on. We've seen Keanu Keeney come and try and attack the ruck. It's been brilliant. They're hanging on in there, the Titans. I do feel the Panthers are playing the long game tactic and wearing down their middle, and some of their good ball sets have been very focused in and around that centre of the ruck. There's aspects of the Titans play that Coach Hannay will be disappointed with, but they're in the mix. They're in the contest. They're only 6 points behind. They arguably shouldn't be. If you look at the Choice Hotel stats, everything suggests that the Panthers are being absolute complete control, game over, but it's not. They've made a contest of this. The Titans haven't gone away. They've dug very, very deep, but now the crucial part comes this final 40 minutes, because that fatigue factor is going to dial up.
1: So, knowing the Penrith Panthers and what they generally do, they're just so patient. They just grind teams down and they just, exactly, they put that fatigue into the opposition. Do you imagine, like we generally do see, Penrith, what, 15, 20 minutes into this second half, they're just going to put the foot down, Titans will be gassed, and the Panthers run away with it?
2: Well, that's what I think we would expect to see, that the Panthers' machine-like approach just go to work in the second half. But with the Titans and some of the caliber of player that they've got, the likes of Keeney, Campbell, you know, the Aramahau on that edge, you know, they're going to look dangerous. Brimson, they're going to ask some questions. If they can get even share of the football and even possession, they'll ask some questions of this Panthers. And I don't think this contest is done and dusted just yet.
1: So no Isaiah Yeo, no Nathan Cleary, no Brian To'o for the Penrith Panthers. But they did rest their players after Origin 1 as well, and they got that tight win over the Warriors at CommBank Stadium. Lots of eyes on Liam Martin. He came out and he scored the opening try for the Penrith Panthers. He's been heavily involved. We saw him in the sheds pre-match looking as focused as ever, doing his deep breathing. What do you think Laurie Daly would have made of that first half from the Penrith back rower?
2: Look, he came with so much intent. The effort areas were all there, and it was headlined by that try off a one-out run off a tap penalty. But look, that's not the type of play that Laurie Daly will be looking for. Yeah, that's not the type of play that he'd expect to see him succeed in Origin. It's all the things he does in and around, off the ball. The effort areas is what Liam Martin brings, especially in defence. And for me, Laurie Daly is looking at this game and going, Liam, just get yourself through it. Get yourself through next week and you'll be there. For me, it's an absolute non-negotiable necessary change that Laurie Daly has to make, bringing him in. I know Olukuwatu will have a chance to return serve later on this evening for Manly against

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1: That was Half Time.
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0: Liam Martin has scored himself. We call him a psychopath in the most respectful way. And Liam Martin has just single-handedly opened the account for the Penrith Panthers.
14: We saw him doing the breathing exercises in the warm-up. And look at the emotion on his face.
0: Thomas Jenkins, brilliant leap. He offloads to Luke Garner.
14: Put this one down to another fundamental mistake from the Gold Coast Titans.
0: Inside ball to Curtis Moran. Is he going to go all the way? Yes, he will. That literally came out of nothing and off the back of an error from the Penrith Panthers. The Titans have defended their backsides off, but Penrith, top of the ladder. They are leading 12 points to 6. Triple M rocking your Saturday night footy, all thanks to Ream Hot Water. And to Macca's. When the footy's on and you can't miss a moment, get Macca's delivered for a 99-cent delivery fee only on the My Macca's app. Jimmy Graham, you going to get some tomorrow? I mean, it's on the way home. I don't know why I'm thinking about tomorrow.
11: Do you Macca's know what? Surely. I think I am. But I'm going to get it and just have it in the car. I'm not going to get the My Macca's app. I've got it.
0: Oh, just a drive-through.
11: Yeah, I'm just going to go for the more traditional route, the drive-through.

0: myself double McFlurry.
1: Yes.
0: Might just do quarter pounder with cheese, double cheeseburger, two McFlurries.
1: Double cheeseburger.
0: Because I've got to be awkward. I can't just do what everyone else does. I can't just get a meal. I'm difficult. Even when I'm by myself, I'm a difficult person. So rather than just get...
1: Yeah, why not just a meal?
0: Because I don't know. Don't feel like chips today.
1: I feel like two burgers. I would happily go the chips over the burger, though. Hot chips is... If I had one meal left on this earth, I'd probably go hot chips.
0: And I'm just not in the mood. I'm going to go double burger and double McFlurry.
1: Okay. I might get some as well because I hate when you've had the same meal a couple of times in a row, you know? So I'm going to mix it up. Had some outstanding noodles at home, but Macca's sounds a lot better.
0: Yeah, hopefully the McFlurry machine's on.
1: Always will be.
0: Hopefully.
1: I tell you who's on, the Penrith Panthers tonight. Although... They're only leading 12 points to 6 up there at Cbus Super Stadium on the Gold Coast over the Titans, who have done so well the last 15 minutes to hold on. They have had, if you take a look at some of the Choice Hotel stats, tackles in opposition 20, 32 for the Panthers, only 3 for the Titans. So when Jimmy pointed that out, I think with 10 minutes to go, there was 0 for the Titans. Anyway, we're ready to kickstart this second half. Jaden Campbell, he is kicking off down to the Panthers. Talungi gets it and it goes back to Liam Henry, who's survived that HIA. Let's quickly check in with Liam Flanagan on the sideline.
2: Messages from the rooms at halftime for Ivan Cleary, it was simple. He wants the ball going through the middle. He doesn't want the team going to the outside too early. So expect to see these runs in these early stages going straight up the middle like Scotty Sorensen is right now. On the other side of the field, Josh Hannay really pleased with the pressure that they absorbed in that first half given the 60-40 possession split. They are in the fight. He's really happy with the work out of the outside backs and the middles, but he wants them to remain cautious of that offload and that second phase play from the Penrith forwards.
1: Liam on the sideline, thanks to Bob Jane Teamer, to Dylan Edwards, brings it up just over halfway. This is the last 45-metre gain. Talungi puts up a very high kick down to Philip Sami, and he takes it easily. The veteran, 10 years at the Titans he's had, but he is heading to the Dragons next year, is Philip Sami. What do they have in this second 40, the Titans wearing their retro jerseys tonight? Beaufort plays it, and a quick scoot out of dummy half from Keanu Kinney, who over the last month has been in out-of-this-world form.
0: He's really just dialed it up, hasn't he, Emma? And he looks up for this game tonight as well. Numerous occasions just firing himself into the Penrith Panthers line at top speed as well. Has no self-preservation when it comes to his carries for his football side.
1: Jaden Campbell on the last from halfway. He puts it down to Dylan Edwards, who has no problems whatsoever, and he tries to dance his way around a couple of defenders, but wrapped up by Mo Fodawaker and Zane Harrison. 25 out from his own line. Tom Jenkins comes in for a run. He scored 20 tries from 13 games. Hasn't scored one tonight. He had that great leap back for a Luke Garner try with that offload, but may see one from Milky tonight. Isaac Tungo up over halfway. He gets an offload to Dylan Edwards. Tries to find a bit of space down that right edge. He burrows his way under Beaufort, but eventually wrapped up by Fodawaker. This is the fourth. We go back to Luron Patea. Quick hands. They're shifting it left. Papali'i to Talungi. Oh, he's in a bit of space. Out to that man, Tom Jenkins. He offloads before he's dragged into touch. Papali'i has it. Now Cogger. He goes right. Then he goes left. And eventually he just runs it straight into Kurt. Oh, another offload. Oh, the second phase play is outstanding. Freddie Lussig's got it.
3: Last tackle. Let him go.
1: It's the last tackle. They're 8 metres out. What do they have? Cogger tries to outstep a couple of Titans and gives it to Talungi, but he fumbles it. Curtis Moran comes up with the ball. So after 4 minutes here in his second half, it's still Penrith 12, Gold Coast 6. Did you like that first set from the Panthers, Jimmy?
0: I loved it, Emma. The skill execution, their forwards can all pass the football as good as the outside backs. This is brilliant link-up play over on that left-hand side. And I love the late offload. They brought that tonight. It's a feature of the Panthers game. It's so difficult to stop. And on that occasion, we've seen many a blow the whistle and call hell, but the Panthers player just slipped it away on the back foot here, the Titans, to begin the second half.
1: Not the best set from the Titans, only a 25-metre gain, so they need a big kick from young Zane Harrison, and that's exactly what they get. That goes 65, 70 metres. Dylan Edwards gives it to Paul Alamotti.
0: And bizarrely, I'm allowed to bounce that football, Emma. Normally, Dylan Edwards is onto that, perfectly positioned. Oh. Tango makes another mistake.
1: Oh, that's crucial error from Tango. Brimson gives it off to Tomo Piao. Or Philip Sami, rather. He'll play it. And they go back to Jaden Campbell. Mo Fotuaker trying to dance around a couple
0: beautiful
1: of defenses.
0: Pass.
1: Beautiful offload to Ramaho. Oh, a try saver from Luke Garner. He's a metre short. Verrill's at dummy half. They go back to Zane Harrison on the inside to Jaden Campbell. He bumps off one, gets it off to Beaufort-Moore. He's looking for an offload, but he's wrapped up by Tungo. Oh, you feel something's coming for the Titans. They're a metre short. Oh, an error. An error from the Titans. Curtis Morin, literally a metre short. Perfect opportunity off the back of an error from the Penrith Panthers.
0: Jaden Campbell has forced two errors tonight from the Penrith Panthers by hitting hard underneath the ball. That is outstanding from him. A lot of people question what he would go like defending in the line. Earmarked to be a fullback for the Titans. Obviously, the emergence of Keanu Keeney meant to reshuffle. The Titans wanted to keep their man. But he's forced two errors tonight off the back of getting underneath the football. But that is, Morin there would really like that opportunity back. He scored for the Titans earlier in this contest, but just an unfortunate error as the pressure was on the Panthers.
1: Well, great run from Liam Henry. He fends off about three Titans and he goes 15 metres. And oh, quick scoop from Isaiah Papali'i. He drops it.
4: Josh is never squared.
0: Oh.
1: But they get a penalty now, the Panthers.
0: That is a lucky penalty for the Penrith Panthers. I think the referee is saying that the markers weren't square, but that had no impact on Papali'i. He just drops this ball cold. Markers not square or not. For me, that's a tough one to take. Papali'i just spills the ball, no one on him. That is a
1: how did he drop that?
0: Strange mistake. Very bizarre. He almost knocks it out himself by running it with one hand.
1: So they're 20 out now. Great opportunity for the Panthers. Some fresh legs into the action. Billy Phillips. 12 games of first grade. Go to Cogger. Back to the middle. Dylan Edwards. He gets away from one. Away from two. He fends off Curtis Morin. And it's still alive here. Billy Phillips just into the action. He's a metre short. Lussett goes right. Cogger out to Dylan Edwards. Back on the inside to Tungo. He's trying to dance around the defenders. Oh, a late offload again. Lussick puts it on the boot, but Philip Sami is there. He's trying to get back into the field of play. He's met by about six pink jerseys.
0: Well, both of them all tackled him first. He burst out of that tackle. I'm not sure if he'll get a tackle break on the stat sheet for that one. But plenty of Panther players in the vicinity to force this goal line dropout. Yeah, on Phil Sami, it's rather he goes in to Keanu Keeney.
4: Stay on side here, guys.
0: Just not quite happening for the Panthers. They're applying all the pressure. They just can't convert them into points.
1: Another huge dropout from the Titans. That goes 55 metres back to Liam Henry, who charges straight into the defensive line. Good tackle from Patson and Aramaho. Back to Scotty Sorensen, who goes himself. Not much of a gain there. Second tackle. He'll play at 30 out. Back to those fresh legs, Billy Phillips. He's been busy early since coming on. Third tackle, Dylan Edwards puts in an early kick. Oh, Isaac Tungo is there, but it's been grounded in the end goal by Philip Sami once again, who saves the day. So Dylan Edwards obviously saw something down that right edge and said, you know what, I'm going to kick early. But the veteran winger was there just before Tungo was able to ground it.
0: Yeah, nice variation. An absolute try save there from Phil Sami. Reacts very quickly. Dylan Edwards likes what he sees, kicks early. Not a noted early kicker by any stretch. Early or late, kicker at all, Dylan Edwards, but he sees that opportunity in front of him. Nice bit of variation from the Panthers fullback.
1: So 9 minutes gone in the second half. Penrith 12, Gold Coast 6. Jaden Campbell's got a big boot. That goes over 50 metres again. Again, it's Liam Henry charging it back. And they give it back to Papali'i now, who gets tackled. 30 out. This is the second. Go back to Billy Phillips, who runs straight at Sam Verrills. And
0: looks
1: both
0: good,
1: for
0: Billy
1: more,
0: Phillips, doesn't he?
1: He's had his hands on the ball plenty in his opening few minutes. Talangi tries to outstep some players. He gives an offload away. Oh, Dylan Edwards fends off two Titans. He's still going. He's almost crawling on the ground before Sam Verrills wraps him up. Quick play the ball. Lussick's there. Oh, Sorensen. He tries to offload it.
0: He was overthinking that, Sorensen. If he just crashes into the line, he scores.
1: Thankfully, it went backwards, so they're still alive. This is the last. They go down to that edge of Tom Jenkins. Has he knocked it back?
5: I got knock on from Tom.
1: Knock on from Tom Jenkins.
0: Go back to that play from Sorensen. It's a quick play the ball for the Panthers. And instead of flooding the ruck, he looks to do an old-fashioned runaround turn-up play for one of the outside backs, where if Sorensen just goes and catapults and accelerates into the line, there was no one there to stop him. And the Titans, after 10 minutes, they're still in this. They've been on the back foot, under the cosh for most of this game, but they just won't go away.
1: So 29 minutes remaining on the Beacon Trade scoreboard. Oh, and
5: knock on here from Bo.
1: Bo for more, an error on the second tackle. 25 out from his own line, so he is just gifted to the Panthers another brilliant opportunity.
0: Surely they can't keep holding on here, the Titans. Like, they deserve so much credit for how they've been so resilient. Their middle, the Panthers have really gone after the middle, making them make multiple efforts, tie in. Surely fatigue has got to come into consideration here. The Titans clinging on.
1: Tom Jenkins off the scrum runs straight into Zane Harrison and Ramaho. 30 out. They go down that left edge. Talangi almost breaks free of the tackle, but he's wrapped up by Curtis Morin. Papali'i quick hands back to the middle. Cogger tries to straighten up, but again, great defense from the Titans. This is the third. They're 10 out. Fresh legs as well. Billy Scott into the action. A little grabber. Lugana's there. He knocks it back. But he knocks it back to Jojo Fifita, who somehow gets back into the field of play.
0: Wow.
1: The scramble from the Titans.
0: And they're not giving up, Joe. Jojo Fifita there has every right just to bounce on the ball and get down.
5: Challenge an on-field decision.
0: He goes for it. They've challenged this on the Titans. I want to point out Choice Hotel just to talk about the sheer fatigue.
5: Go first and slip forward.
0: Over 64 more tackles the Titans have.
1: Got a crack suit.
0: 64 more tackles made than the Penrith Panthers.
6: Little aspects of play leading up to this. Jojo has possession of the ball.
1: So on the Harvey Norman captain's challenge, Jojo Fifita is saying he does get back.
6: The ball is grounded on the try line. The challenge is unsuccessful.
0: The Titans are thinking there. I mean, that was pretty clear.
1: Yeah, definitely on the try line.
0: Yeah, they may come to regret that decision to challenge it. What I feel is never going to be overturned. More defensive work.
1: So they've both lost their challenge now.
0: Yeah.
1: 28 minutes remaining. Penrith 12, Gold Coast 6.
0: That is
1: another huge. Three dropouts in a row. We've gone 55 metres from Jaden Campbell. Liam Henry says, give it to me once again. So 15, 20 metre run from the middle forward. Isaiah Papali'i gets wrapped up on the second. Play it 30 out. Billy Scott, the fresh legs on for Freddie Lussick. Over to another Billy Phillips. He'll play it 25 out. This is the third now. Sorensen shifts it left to Cogger. Back on the inside to Talangi, who great footwork trying to dance around the defender. So too Dylan Edwards, but he's wrapped up by Jaden Campbell. This is the fourth, 10 out. Billy Phillips runs it straight himself, straight into Arama. How? So this is the last. What do they have? They go left. Cogger to Papali'i, who tries to run. A good line, but he's... Again, they've got all the territory, the Penrith Panthers, but they just can't quite convert it into points. We cross to a shot of Ivan Cleary in the coach's box, and looks like a little bit of frustration starting to creep in. There's still 27 minutes remaining on the Beacon Trade scoreboard, but with all of that ball, all that territory, Penrith only leading 12 points to 6, Jimmy.
0: Yeah, it's strange. Many a opposition side would have given up and folded by now. We saw the West Tigers a couple of weeks ago come up against a stronger Penrith Panthers and ultimately fold, especially in the second half. The Titans are just not going to go away, though. They keep on fighting with players like Keeney. They remain dangerous. Campbell also fishing around the ruck as he looks to get this kick away.
1: Yeah, it's a long one. It goes 45 metres down to the straight to the breadbasket of Paul Alamotti, who runs it back. Solid kick return.
0: What about Dylan Edwards, right? You're watching him play this game. You'd say, you know, he's been a decent contributor to Penrith. Well, he's had 19 runs, 195 metres, 7 tackle breaks. We just take for granted some of the work, and what we come to expect is this type of performance from Dylan Edwards. He's got over 200 metres now with that carry, and we wouldn't say that he's been outstanding. That is just the norm.
1: You just expect that, don't you, from Dylan Edwards. And on the last, they go to Blaise Talangi. He puts it up. It's a fairly shallow kick, and Tom Jenkins has it. He gives it to Papali'i. He almost kind of tries to put it on his boot, whether he meant to or not, but it's come down to Jojo Fifita.
0: Last tackle options have been
1: a bit off, haven't they? Maybe they're missing their general,
0: yeah,
1: Nathan Cleary.
0: No doubt, and obviously they got that try from Garner earlier in the first half, where they'd been setting up, bringing the ball to the right and then switched it back, but other than that, not, oh dear, Isaac Tanger, that's high surely on Phil Salmon.
1: Yeah.
0: Yeah, a relieving penalty. Relieving penalty.
1: So finally they might get
0: a feel for Isaac Tanger here. He's out with a point to prove. He knows he wants to earn his spot back. He's desperate to play well. There's a few mistakes around him. He shoots out the line here, trying to make a difference, but ultimately gets it wrong. Not a nice position for him to be in. Underperformed the past year and a half, and isn't in the Panthers' best 17 or best 13 rather. Frustrated figure, he's trying almost too hard.
1: So while Philip Sami looks to recover and get up, let's take this chance to go down to Liam Flanagan on the sideline, thanks to Bob Jane Teammates.
2: That tackle's been put on report as well, team, and yeah, just keep an eye on Philip Sammy there. Looks to be that left ankle that got caught in the tackle. He's shaking off the trainer, but he doesn't look right to go by any means, so we'll keep an eye on Phil Sammy, who is chasing down the club try scoring record of Anthony Don. He's got the rest of this season to score 8 more tries to become the Titans all-time leading try scorers. Jaden Campbell puts that one into touch just beyond Keanu Kinney. Watch, team. This is where he's been injecting himself into games of late. Keanu Kinney, it's setting itself up for Titans fullback.
0: Just on that penalty, it appears as though Cogger has been placed on report for almost like a hip drop style tackle. He got a double whammy there, Phil Sami. He got hit slightly high from Isaac Tango, and then in the result after that was a bit of a hip drop. So two things to look at there.
1: So up over halfway now is Arama Ho. He'll play. This is the third. Verrills at dummy half. He's got a point to prove. Oh, and Zane Harrison loses it in a great tackle from young Billy Phillips, who
0: is outstanding.
1: It's been very good since coming into the action. Speaking of very good, Liam Martin offloads to Billy Scott. Will he be in that blue side for game 3? Laurie Daly watching very closely, no doubt. Dylan Edwards goes back on the inside to that man, Billy Phillips. Just his 13th game of first grade. Cogger Oh, a little short ball to Liam Henry. Quick play the ball. They go right to Lindsay Smith. Back to Billy Phillips. Oh, what do they have here? This is the fourth. Another opportunity for the Panthers. He puts it on his boot himself. Billy Scott and Liam Henry was chasing, but it goes dead.
0: The referee called out one of the Titans defenders there. Sam Verrill said, you're offside, you've gone too early. And there's no reward for that. There's no penalty against that. Sam Verrill's clearly offside. The Panthers do kick early. But for me, Verrill's is clearly offside. The referee recognised that and no penalty is given. For me, the initial infringement is through Verrill's and the offside. Off the hook there, the Gold Coast Titans. Somehow, some way, are still in this game, Emma.
1: It's outrageous, isn't it? The defensive resolve of the Titans. 22 minutes remaining on the Mitsubishi Triton scoreboard. Penrith leading 12 points to 6. And Kalise Haas gives a little flip pass out to Keanu Kinney, who, look, it's only at 78 metres. He had over 300 last week at Leichhardt Oval. So will we see a strong final 22 from the star fullback? They go to Jaden Campbell, who slices through a gap. He kind of gets tripped over. He gives an offload over to AJ Brimson. It's been knocked back. They've lost 15 metres there. Brimson puts it up on the last. Edwards is there. A Titan has knocked it back, but it's come into the hands of Luke Garner. Tom Jenkins is chasing. He's up over halfway. Will he get there himself? Oh, we're not used to the speed of Luke Garner.
0: He's knocked that on.
1: Well, has the referee seen it? I don't think he has. He's 25 out. They go right to Talangi, to Edwards. Well wrapped up by AJ Brimson. Well, they get a six again.
0: Surely. So after score.
1: Cogger goes himself. He's slammed to the ground. They're five out. This is just the second. Surely they score here. Lindsay Smith dummies. Shifts left to Papali'i. It's been knocked down by a Titan.
5: Clock's on.
1: By Tom Opiel. So we're taking a look at the Harvey Norman replay. So that kick that they let bounce, Luke Garner gets it. He has run about 60 metres. They try to ankle tap him, and eventually, Jojo Fifita wraps him up. Luke Garner playing in the centres, which is out of position tonight.
0: Spill that ball here, Emma.
1: Yes, you were right.
0: He loses that ball, and the referee isn't too far away. He should have picked that one up. Obviously, it was frantic break. I thought I saw it at first glance. The ref, the replay confirms that.
1: So Scott, from the tackle, from the scrum rather, goes out to Dylan Edwards. He's wrapped up by Fotuaka. Oh, they get a six again. Ruck infringement. Fotuaka wouldn't get off Dylan Edwards. What do they have here? 5 metres short. Little ball from Edwards to Martin. Martin's over the line, but he's held up. Outstanding defence there from Beaufort Moore, who was underneath Liam Martin. Keanu Kinney was in the tackle as well. But I tell you what, it's pretty hard to wrap up that man, Liam Martin. So they're still on the attack. This is just the second tackle. Lindsay Smith, 2 metres short, centre field. They shift it left. Cogger, a little short ball to Liam Henry. It's a couple of metres short. They decide to go to the right now. Great hands. Lindsay Smith out to Edwards and then to Tunga, who's looking for an offload, but Jaden Campbell doesn't let him get it away. This is the fourth. They go from the right over to the left. Cogger, Papali'i. Plays to Lung. He's looking in. Doesn't quite know what to do with it, so he just takes the tackle. This is the last. They've lost 4 metres on that set. Cogger puts it on his right boot. One of the Panthers was there, almost put it down. Isaac Tungo.
5: No try here. Just make sure Isaac doesn't get anything on this ball as it goes through.
1: So the ball went dead. Isaac Tungo was chasing like a lightning bolt. He just came out of nowhere. He tried to get a hand down to it as we take a look at the Harvey Norman replay.
0: Well, Campbell's in the best position to get rid of this football.
1: And
0: he just.
1: No.
0: And Campbell gambles. He gambles and leaves it.
6: Play on at
0: and
6: this
0: Isaac
6: stage.
0: Tango just unfortunately can't time his dive.
6: It then goes over the dead ball line for a seven tackle set.
0: It's a frustrating early evening for Isaac Tango. I mentioned before how desperate he is to get back into first grade. But we know his potential. We've seen what he can do. He was backed by the Penrith Panthers to be one of the starting centres. They've seen plenty of strong outside backs come and go. Being overtaken by McLean. Really should have got something on that ball. Emma. How is this game?
1: Still 12-6.
0: 12-6.
1: With 18 minutes remaining on the Mitsubishi Triton scoreboard.
0: No one scored. That had been scoreless in the second half.
1: If the Titans can manage to pull off a victory, that'll be one of a famous win for them. The defensive resolve to hold on. Oh, Keanu Kinney.
0: They still got energy.
1: Almost into a bit of space.
0: They still have energy. Look at them flooding forward. Fodawaker off the back of that run from Keeney. Nice offload.
1: Oh, they shift it right now out to Fifita. He tries to put on a right foot step, but Garner and Papali'i wrap him up. So Keanu Kinney on the last goes back to Zane Harrison. 20 out. He puts it down to Philip Sami.
0: Oh.
1: He's almost outleaped Paul Alamotti. Has Alamotti knocked that one on?
0: Oh, the bounce of the ball just wouldn't go the way for AJ Brimson. It looked as if it was going to bounce perfectly and just land in his lap.
1: The Harvey Norman replay. Alamotti goes up. Philip Sami gets a hand to it.
0: Awful bounce. Awful bounce for Brimson. It's almost perfect. Almost perfect. And it just takes a slight twist and he can't adjust his speed. But the Titans, wow, what a game they've had so far.
1: They'll get the ball back. So from the scrum they go right. Harrison to Jaden Campbell. He tries to get on the outside of Luke Garner, out of position in the centres, but well wrapped up by Garner. Go back to Harrison. Quick hands, Fodawaki. Dummies left, but decides to straighten up himself. Slammed to the ground by Liam Martin. He gets a little bit of a face palm there as well, Fodawaker. Ferrells left to Harrison, and AJ Brimson gets wrapped up. 10 out. This is the third. Good tackle from Billy Scott. Is he going to give away six again? Yes, he does. He wouldn't get off him. Khalees Haas goes himself. Routine hit up there. Ferrells right. Harrison. Oh, beautiful ball. Beautiful ball from Zane Harrison to Arama Ho. Titans are over for the first try of the second half. We're going to be all locked up here. How on earth are we going to be all locked up when the Titans have had no ball? No ball. This is absolutely incredible. Penrith 12, Titans 10.
0: It sure is. Arama Howe there just gets one-on-one with Blaise Talangi. Just recognises the big man on small man. Arama Howe gets that ball down. It looks like we're going to go level pegging. It's a great pass from Harrison there into the line. Gets his back row. Big man on small man. Intelligent football from the Titans. After their grit and determination, they got a six again in good ball. This is absolutely remarkable. You can't understate just how much effort the Titans have put into this game. Nearly 70 more tackles than their opposition. That is huge numbers. They've been defending their own line. They've been defending offloads. They've not been pretty with the football, but they've remained energetic. What are we witnessing here? This is incredible scenes. Incredible. The Titans could be so proud of themselves.
1: Jaden Campbell lining this one up. 84% on the Pertec kick predictor. Fairly straightforward one, and he adds the extra. So with 15 minutes remaining on the Mitsubishi Triton scoreboard, we're all locked up at 12-all. Liam Flanagan on the sideline thanks to Bob Jane Team Arts.
2: And this is the new Titans under Josh Hannah. You remember in 2025, their defence was a turnstile. They were racking up cricket scores on a regular basis. This is the new attitude. Jimmy, you'll understand it. Defence is an attitude thing. And this is the new attitude of this Titans under Josh Hannah. They've been defending all night. They've made almost 70 more tackles than the Penrith Panthers. And here we are, 12 points apiece with 15 minutes to play, all locked up.
1: What are we witnessing? Well, we spoke about it at halftime, Jimmy, and said generally the Panthers, you know, they grind teams down, they put the fatigue in, they're patient, and you get to the last 15 minutes and they put their foot down, but now you think, oh.
0: Well, usually they go away, and obviously Cooper Bye's not featured. He went off after 10 minutes, so their middle's been under the pump. But whatever happens from here on in, you've got to agree with Liam that the Titans have turned a corner. They really have. They've changed their identity. They've changed what they're about. They've changed what they're willing to stand for. They look fit. They look energetic. Look at this Brimson just chasing down this contest.
1: Oh, Dylan Edwards has dropped it. Has it gone backwards? Oh, penalty.
5: Phil's offside.
1: Philip Sami's offside. The fans.
0: You can hear on the mic, right? Phil's offside. No, it wasn't.
1: So, referee Peter Goff doesn't want to have any arguments as we take a look at the Harvey Norman replay.
0: He was
1: offside, so.
0: And that is.
1: Don't argue with the ref.
0: And you know what? He didn't need to be either.
1: Silly error.
0: Didn't need to be.
1: So now, it's a good kick from the Panthers. They've found touch. 25 out, so. Well, Josh Hannay's going to be filthy with that. Tungo plays it. 15 out. Back to that psychopath, Liam Martin. If something happens, maybe it's through him. Second tackle. 8 metres short. Back to Billy Phillips. What a game he's had since coming on. 1 metre short. Scott, a dummy half. Back to the middle to Lindsay Smith. He fends off one. He fends off two. He's still going. He is centimetres short of the line. They go left again now. Coggle. Great ball to Papali'i. But again, solid defence. Can they hold on again, the Titans? What do they have? Cogger from 10 out. He puts it down to that wing of Alamotti. Philip Sami leaps up. And he's out-leaped Paul Alamotti. Wow. I can't believe they have held on over and over and over again. So with 12 and a half minutes remaining on the Mitsubishi Triton scoreboard, it is 12-all. 12-all between the Titans and the Panthers.
0: I think they've got to keep this Chargers jersey on for the rest of the season. This is remarkable from the Titans.
1: Jojo Fifita almost into a bit of space, but Garner wraps him up on his own 30. So this is the fourth. Oh, and they get a six again. It's a little bit of ill discipline starting to creep into this one, even for Penrith, the well-oiled outfit of the four-time premiers. Just shy of halfway they are now, the Titans. Barrels at dummy half to Keanu Kinney. Oh, you get the feeling something's going to happen every time he gets the ball.
0: Such a threat, isn't he, Emma?
1: 35 out. Harrison back to Curtis Moran in the middle, the former dog. Very handy pickup for the Titans. He plays it. Barrels left to Harrison. Oh, for more. Inside ball to Jaden Campbell, but well read.
0: Nice play.
1: By Scott. They go left, Harrison. Oh, beautiful ball. Out to Philip Sami. You are kidding me. Zane Harrison, the young halfback for the Titans, just gave an impeccable pass out to that left wing of the veteran Philip Sami. And somehow with 11 minutes remaining, the Titans have hit the front. Gold Coast 16, Penrith 12.
0: Wow, the play before, it's that traditional lead and sweep play. The Titans are hit for more and an out ball. They hit Keanu Keeney back on the inside. Oh, sorry, Jaden Campbell, rather. Campbell plays the ball quickly, and it's a recognition of Harrison that they're short on that left-hand side of the field. But this still needs to be executed. Harrison into the line. A bullet pass to the unmarked Philip Sami. Coach Hannay and the Gold Coast Titans delighted. They take the lead. And it's been off the back of their defence and their few moments in attack. This is excellent recognition of where the ball needs to get to for Harrison. Nice play in the build-up, as I say, between Fermor and Campbell. The Panthers were desperate. But then Harrison, wow, what a game. This is, I was about to say maybe they get a field goal attempt. Not the Titans. They had other ideas. This is amazing. This is absolutely amazing from the Titans. They have no right to be ahead in this game. There's not a stat on the sheet that says they're ahead in this game, apart from one.
1: And the belief that they've got. Jaden Campbell will believe he's got this. 58% on the Pertek kick predictor, about 10 in from touch. Oh, it's over. He would have been looking straight into one of those floodlights. It was hard to see if it went over, but yes, it did. We're looking at the coach's box. There's like handprint marks on the coach's box. Is that from Josh Hannay banging the glass? Or is it from a fan the other way, do you think?
0: I'm hoping it's one of the two, and I'm hoping it's a fan the other way. I'm just going to flash back to the last time these two sides played in the Gold Coast, and the Penrith Panthers trainer running across the view of one of the conversions late in the piece. So there could
1: be more drama.
0: Yeah, I think there is. Look, I was looking forward to a pint of Guinness at the Snug on the way home, Emma, but I think Golden Point could be on the cards here. Penrith Panthers, they're not going to go away. They're gonna look to their box of tricks and try some variations. But wow, I can't compliment the Titans' defence enough, how far they've come in such a short time.
1: Outstanding stuff. Might be a double invoice for us tonight then. If we go the extra mile, they shift it out to Zane Harrison. Jojo Fifita tries to fend off Luke Garner. Fourth tackle, they play. Oh, almost there was no one there at dummy half, but eventually Tomo Piao gets in there. They're just up to halfway. This is the fifth and last. What do they have? The Titans. Jaden Campbell puts it up. It goes long and deep down to Paul Alamotti. No problems whatsoever for Alamotti. Let's head down to Liam Flanagan on the sideline, thanks to Bob Jane T-Marts.
2: Just reflecting back on that pass from Zane Harrison, this 20-year-old from the Tui Coast Seagulls, he was the 19th man in the lead-up to round 9, the loss to the Raiders back here at Seabus Super Stadium. I had a conversation with Gordon Tallis after that game on the field, one of the owners of the club now. I said, when are you going to give this kid a go? And Gordy said, I'd pull the trigger now. Josh Hannay did that the next week in the game against the Roosters in Gosford. And each week, this young man continues to grow. This is the long-term seven the Titans have been searching for, and he showed it just then.
1: Crazy to think he's only 20 years old. Played under-19s origin last year. So on the last now, Cogger puts it up. Milky Jenkins is there, but I think he's knocked it on. Tom Jenkins.
5: Goal line. Just confirm the
1: Ivan Cleary, they've crossed him in the coach's box. I can almost, through the screen, sense his stress, and he is a calm man. As we take a look at the Harvey Norman replay, what did you think of this last kick and that
0: I think that comes off Jenkins. Obviously, it'll be reviewed by the bunker.
5: So the knock-on first has been confirmed, though, so it is a goal on drop.
0: Oh, yeah, Sami knocks that ball on first.
5: Yeah.
0: Ivan Cleary dealing with the pressure that... You and that baby as well, Emma.
1: Look, if it goes to Golden Point, maybe the baby does come early.
0: This game deserves better than me calling the Golden Point, Emma, so just keep it on in there.
1: No,
0: okay?
1: But you said you were taking me in the ambulance, or at least sorting an ambulance.
0: No, sorting. Yeah,
1: but so Liam Flanagan on the sideline is calling Golden Point.
0: Ludovic, take the mic with you.
1: I'll do it from the ambulance.
0: Yeah, absolutely.
1: Now, that would be a yarn. Lots of clicks for Brent Reed on that one, if he wrote that. It's all about the clicks. Also, Phil Sami down with an injury? Was that in... It must... Oh, no, it's... Jensen Tomo Piao, the...
0: Getting some serious attention from the medical staff. This doesn't look good by any stretch. They stay down for a long time. We've seen this injury occur sometimes... when competing for the football, the outside backs, there's a medical staff member on the mobile phone. They're calling for the stretcher. This is bad news. This is not good. Our thoughts are with the Titans.
1: Let's head down to Liam. Is that in front of you, Liam?
2: It's the other side of Seabus from me, Emma, but there's Jensen Tomopiao, as you say, unfortunately gets caught up under Thomas Jenkins in that contest. The full weight of Jenkins comes down. It looks as though the legs are caught underneath him. I don't want to speculate on what the injury would be. Obviously, he's in the hands of the trainers and the medical staff right now. I'll keep you posted when we do see more, but it does look as though the Titans are going to be forced into a reshuffle with Jensen Tomopiao likely to be ruled out of this game with what could be a very significant injury for the young man.
0: Yeah, thoughts with Tomopiao. As the medical cap comes to the field, this is always.
1: You don't like to see this.
0: No, it's always a tough moment. He was just competing for that football, and unfortunately, one of the unintended, unfortunate consequences of going for the high ball. It was purely accidental. Jenkins, you've got to say, didn't mean it by any stretch. But this looks like a very serious lower leg injury for the Titans outside back.
1: The Medicab is on the field now. It's deflating, isn't it, for the Titans? It's come at a time where, I mean, there's 7.5 minutes remaining on the Mitsubishi Triton scoreboard. They are leading Penrith. Top of the table, Penrith, 18 points to 12.
0: And look, hey, we know that 2 points are important, but all the Titans players going to their wounded, injured teammate. This could take quite a while here to go through the correct protocol, get him on that stretcher. Undoubtedly, in huge amounts of pain. Every single Titan player went over to check on him to an extent. But this is not what you want to see. A very, very unfortunate side to the game, the serious lower leg injury.
1: Must be really, really nasty as well, because you know when it's a bit gruesome and they don't show you any replays, watching him get taken off on the Medicab, but no Harvey Norman replays of this one. It's obviously a bit tough to take. Looks like that, left lower leg or ankle. Josh Hannay in the coach's box, naturally looking very concerned, first and foremost for the welfare of one of his players. And then how do you then after that, Jimmy, after seeing that, you first off you have a break for a couple of minutes, but then emotionally to see that, how do you regroup to hold on and try and get the 2 points?
0: It's very difficult, Emma, to focus back on the job. This can distract you, and you saw there the shock in his teammates from what has just occurred. Very difficult to switch back on. We mentioned about the fatigue factor and how much fatigue Panthers have put into the Gold Coast Titans. Now it's a concentration factor for them. Just about focusing on what needs to be done. We look like there's been a reshuffle over on that right hand side, with Jojo Fifita going to the right wing. I think it's both for more into the back row on that right hand side of the field, so some adjustments there. This really, really doesn't look good. We just got the image of the Medicab. Yeah, that reshuffle over on that far side of the field. Very capable, both for Moore and for Fifita on the centre and wing, respectfully.
1: But do that, knowing there's been a reshuffle, do the Panthers target that side?
0: Yeah, they will go to that area of the field. They will.
1: So we're almost getting underway once again at Seabus Super Stadium as he's taken off. Tomopiao.
0: Yeah, thoughts with Tomopiao. Very, very difficult moment.
1: Let's quickly head down to Liam before we get back underway.
2: Yeah, the Medicab's still on the field at the moment, making its way to the main tunnel here under the grandstand team. Got some confirmation from the club. It is an ankle injury to Jensen Tomopiao. So, unfortunately, it looks like it's obviously been serious enough that he's unable to actually leave the field under his own steam. He's getting a round of applause as he goes past me right now down in the tunnel. He's obviously devastated. He's on that green whistle. That ankle, left ankle, is being supported very carefully by one of the Titans medical staff. So we hope that it's best case scenario, but it looks quite serious for the young man.
1: Liam fighting it on the sideline. Thanks to Bob Jane Teamart. Thanks, Liam. And so the dropout again goes 50 metres. Moses Leota, the leader of this pack, charges it back 15 metres. Luron Patea back onto the field as well. So 7.5 minutes remaining. Gold Coast leading 18-12. Scott at dummy half. Lindsay Smith goes to Cogger and then down that right edge to Dylan Edwards. But a brilliant tackle from Jaden Campbell. Scott again. Lindsay Smith back to Moses Leota, who gets up with a quick play. The ball, they're 10 out. This is the fourth. They go right. Edwards back on the inside to Tungo, who tries to dance around the defenders, but late offload again. Brilliant offload, so it's still alive. Cogger shifts it left out to Billy Phillips. He tries to dance his way through the defenders, but Patston wraps him up. This is the last. They're 6 metres out. They shift it right. Brilliant ball from Edwards to Alamotti. Can he get past Sami? Yes, he does. Flip pass to Liam Martin. Back to Lindsay Smith. Oh, he's over. But then it looked like Keanu Kinney got underneath him. Then Lindsay Smith reaches out and slams the ball down. I think Keanu Kinney was saying that was a double movement, ref, but referee Peter Goff was happy with that one. And once again, we could be all locked up, ready for a grandstand finish here at Cbus Super Stadium. Great stuff there from the Penrith Panthers.
0: Yeah, skill and execution, running the ball on last plays, we've seen them do. Lindsay Smith with a fantastic pass out the back to Dylan Edwards, who fires that Harbour Bridge style pass to Paul Alamotti. There's plenty of work to do. The Titans, we spoke about the fatigue, but there's so many numbers in the picture. That is great work from Alamotti to flick round the back. There is not much of a better pass you will see. Liam Martin fancies his chances. And then he just hears that overcall from Lindsay Smith. And Liam Martin fired up, pointing to his Panthers teammates. Absolutely first-class skill execution from all areas of the football field. High involvement, Lindsay Smith, a couple of double efforts there. Alamotti with the most beautiful flick pass.
1: That's one of the best of the season. One of the best we've ever seen.
0: That is phenomenal. Phenomenal from Alamotti.
1: And after that flick pass, now Alamotti will try to make it 18 all here on the Gold Coast. 65% on the Pertec kick predictor, about 15 in from touch. No problems whatsoever. So we could be going to Golden Point. 5 minutes remaining. Let's head down to Liam Flanagan on the sideline.
2: If I told you that game of the round would be the Panthers taking on the Titans at Cbus Stadium on a Saturday evening, you would have laughed at me. We have got an absolute barnstorming final 5 minutes set up. The old boys of the Titans, Jared Wallace, is plenty hydrated. He's probably been overserved. Greg Bird's getting stuck in. The old boys are in the stands for the Titans. The Panthers have levelled things up. We are set for a huge finish. Emma, do not leave us now. You've got to stay with us, Emma.
1: So I think the baby's going to hold on. But, you know, at 34 weeks pregnant, the bladder's going to do really well to hold on if we go to Golden Point. I'll tell you that one.
0: Surely we'll go to a break. Sure.
1: All righty. 5 minutes remaining. 18-all between the Panthers and the Titans. What do they have in store for us? Luke Garner thrashing about on the second tackle. Luron Patea says, give it to me. A strong run once again from the 21-year-old. He plays it back to Lindsay Smith, the try scorer. He's looking for an offload as he has done all evening, but they don't let him get away. Dylan Edwards now up over halfway, the fullback. This is the last. Scott goes right to Cogger. Bit of pressure on the number 7. He puts it very high. Kinney's there. So too Tungo. Oh, it's gone back to Billy Scott, but has it gone forward? I think referee Peter Goff says it's come forward off Isaac Tungo. Yep, yeah, so it'll be a changeover, Jimmy.
0: Yeah, correct call from the match official there. Great competing from Isaac Tungo, but unfortunately for him, it just bounced off his chest. The Titans, good set in defence after conceding. This is where the Panthers go to work. They're going to really look to limit the meters. It's about finding a quick play the ball. Expect the Titans to use Keon Akini in this set of six to get that quick play the ball. This is the Panthers. They feel at home. They're comfortable in chaos.
1: So third tackle for the Titans and Mofod Awake. A great run. He goes 15 metres. He's into Panthers territory and quick play the ball too. So Campbell,
0: have a go here.
1: So they're about 35 out. Zane Harrison's gone for it, but he hasn't struck it well. So Dylan Edwards brings it back now, the Panthers fullback.
0: It's not the worst result, though. He really didn't get a good connection on that, but because of the poor connection, it didn't have any distance, so didn't concede a seven-tackle restart set. The Panthers are going to have their work cut out to get into a position to return serve with a field goal attempt and seal this game.
1: 2.5 minutes remaining, 18 all between the Titans and the Panthers. Moses Leota.
0: Great charge. Great run from
1: Leader of the pack. Yeah. They're into Titans territory. Lindsay Smith goes himself again. This is the last already. Will they go for the shot here? They go to Cogger. No, they decide to kick it on the last. The defense rushed up. It's down to Isaac Tungo. He gets his hands to it, but he's knocked it on. So Brimson comes away with it. And he runs straight into Luron Patea.
0: Great pressure from the Titans there. They recognize that after the run of Leota and Smith that the Panthers fancied their chances to land a field goal. But great pressure forced the Panthers to kick deep. A great couple of runs here to start this set from the Gold Coast Titans. This game is in the balance. The Titans could have a chance to nail this here as they put the shift on.
1: Yeah, so
0: Campbell heavily involved. Keeney with this next one, surely. And then have another go, Harrison.
1: This is the fourth. They go to Keanu Kinney, who puts on the footwork. Oh, he almost gets through the tackle of Billy Phillips, but he's gone 15 metres. This is it. They're 30 metres out. Campbell strikes it. Dylan Edwards rushes up. He's touched it, has he? Phillips Army's got it. They get a six
7: again. What are you
1: doing? He gives it back to AJ Brimson. He tries to dance around.
7: Oh my goodness me, Phil Sarmi. What are you doing? Take the tackle. Titans have the ball, a full set.
1: 10 out. What are they going to do? Zane Harrison to Khalees Haas. He runs straight into Luron Patea and Moses Leota. We're into the final minute.
7: I think Keeney could win this with a run. Keeney could win this with a run.
1: They go to Keanu Kinney. Oh, he runs himself. Was Jimmy right? Oh, Dylan Edwards wraps him up. 45 left. They're a metre short, the Titans. They go to Zane Harrison. He shifts it left. Campbell, then he decides
0: they're
1: to just...
0: They're not sure what to do here, the Titans. They're too close. Now they're not. I think this is
1: Field
0: the play.
1: Goal here. Field
0: this
1: goal
0: is the
1: here.
0: Play.
1: Verrills goes out. Oh, he goes to Fodawaker, and they're saying just run it straight, run it straight. This is the fourth.
0: Well, they've ended up too close, and I think it might be the wrong side.
1: They go to Zane Harrison. 20 out. They rush up. Oh, he's struck the well. Zane Harrison, you are kidding! Zane Harrison, 20 years old, his sixth game of first grade, and he has just slot the field goal to beat the top of the table, Penrith Panthers. Well, there's 10 seconds remaining, but I'm calling it now, Jimmy.
7: Oh,
1: you're in disbelief.
7: Emma,
1: you're
7: I can't believe what we've witnessed here. They did their best to mess this one up. The Titans, they went to the wrong side for a right-footed kicker. But it didn't matter. Harrison had two Panthers players. Dylan Edwards in hot pursuit. Harrison wins it. But it's the defence. It's the new look Titans. I know the Panthers are undermanned and stars not on display here. But they have no right to be in this game. What a performance from Josh Hannay's men. It's the defensive resolve.
1: Short kick off. Will do us.
7: Wow.
1: Wow. Short kick off. It goes into touch. Zane Harrison, take a bow. You little superstar. Liam was just telling us about how Gordy had said about 5 weeks ago, 6 weeks ago, you just got to pull the trigger. Josh Hannay did just that. He is the not just the future of the Titans. He's one of their stars now. I have no idea how they held on after defending their backsides off for 35-40 minutes, they had no ball. And Zane Harrison, this crafty little number seven, he was playing in the under-19s Origin last year.
7: This is
1: Oh my goodness.
7: This is one of the greatest wins in Titans history. And people will point to the fact that Penrith are without a number of the game's best players.
1: But look who they've still got.
7: But, wow. This is... I'm struggling

0: that could have went wrong in that set did for him from a perspective of looking to set up the one-pointer, but he absolutely nailed it under all sorts of pressure as well. Congratulations to that young man.
1: Absolutely outstanding. Let's get some reaction with Liam Flanagan.
2: Down on the field with both of them all. Bo, talk us through what you're feeling right now after that result.
3: Proud, mate. Proud. They're a bloody good team. And we dug deep tonight. I don't know how many sets we had to defend on our line and keep turning them away. And then we've been working really hard on being a gritty team. And to turn them away like we did and then go down the other end and score points is something that I'm really proud of.
2: Time and time again as well, it felt like you guys were spent most of that game defending. What's the conversation amongst you as a group out on the field? Josh can't impact that. What are you saying as a team at those moments?
3: Oh, mate, we've worked bloody hard in the pre-season and all throughout the year, and the results probably haven't shown on the scoreboard and on the ladder, but we've trained for those moments. So we were just talking about doing what we've practiced at training. We had 8 minutes to go there. We've done 8 minute scenarios to win games, and it was just good to see us dig deep and get that result tonight.
2: And there's been moments throughout the year. JC's had his moments, obviously Keanu's had his as well. What about the young halfback? What about the number seven? What can you tell us about Zane Harrison and that moment and the pressure?
3: Oh, mate, Zane's played, five or six games now, and he leads us around like he's a 200-gamer, mate. He's got such a calm head on his shoulders, and when it got to 18-all there, he was the main voice behind the line, and you could tell that he wanted to own that moment, and I'm so happy for him that he did, mate. It's unreal, and, I think we've found ourselves a real good one there.
2: Hey, Bo, go and enjoy the moment. Incredible performance. Well done.
3: Cheers.
1: Great stuff, Bo Moore and Liam Flanagan getting that reaction there. I think Bo Moore summed it up like, Zane Harrison has played six games of, well, this was his sixth game of first grade, and it's like he was a veteran out there, so cool, calm and collected under pressure. Not only the field goal, but if you rewind a couple of minutes, he set up that final try out to Philip Sami with that pinpoint ball down that left edge. Absolutely outstanding to not get flustered under pressure. Like, this kid has a big, big future ahead.
0: Yeah, well, Tony, to think about that is audacious enough, but then to have the bottle to try and throw in it, because it's a dangerous pass. We see many of those passes get intercepted and you're behind your own sticks, but Harrison didn't care one bit. It was a beautiful pass from him to give the Titans a lead. And like I say, the structure of that set didn't go well for the young man. Mo Fodawaker, for a right foot kicker, should go to the left hand side of the field. He didn't, he went right, but it didn't matter to Zane Harrison.
1: Well, let's hear from the man himself. He's with Liam.
2: Zane Harrison, 5 weeks ago, you make your debut in Gosford. Here tonight, you are at your home ground, winning the game for your team. How you feeling?
4: Yeah, I'm feeling good, to be honest. It was my first home game, so to win it in the fashion we did against four-time premiers, I'm stoked.
2: What about, talk us through that moment. You just heard Jimmy break it down. The team did everything wrong for you, but you still managed to put it through. We spoke to Bo Fermor. He said you were the one directing the team leading the traffic. Talk us through your thoughts through those final minutes.
4: Yeah, I actually wanted to end up at left post, but they got me all the way to right. But, you know, I'm a halfback and you get put in them situations, so you got to ice them. So, yeah, it's good to win like that.
2: And more important, I guess, from the not just those final moments, but defensively, the team's attitude throughout that full game against the Penrith Panthers. Talk to us about the defensive structure and how it played out for the team.
4: Yeah, I thought the boys kept showing up tonight. Our goal line D was exceptional, and they had so much possession in the first kind of half of that first half, and then also that second half. So we just kept turning up, and the boys kept turning up for each other. So it's credit to our D that we could ice a game like that.
2: Mate, first game at home, I think you've made a bit of a fan favourite for yourself. Go enjoy the win with the team.
4: Thank you. Thanks, lads.
2: Zane Harrison, back to you, team.
1: Thanks, Liam. What a superstar he is, Zane Harrison. So you said it's maybe one of their best wins. I think about 2 weeks ago when Keanu Kinney had that chip and chase to beat the Broncos, we said that's one of their best in their history. But up against the top of the table Penrith Panthers, like, that's another one that's up there. In the space of 3 weeks, they have had two wins that are going to go down in the history books for this club.
0: Yeah, look, I'm not going to take anything away from that win against the Broncos, Emma. But this is a Broncos team that have been in a bit of free fall. And yeah, granted, we knew they were coming. They were going to look to kickstart their season. The Titans did have other ideas. That was a remarkable win. It was their attack that got them that victory. Their defence won them the game today. Their defence won them that. And that will be so pleasing.

0: That was the difference. Defensively, they were just unbelievable. They had no right to stay in that game. Their middle got asked so many questions. They did that block of 18 tackles on their own line and didn't concede.
1: Let's head back to Liam with Jojo Fifita, I believe.
2: Yes, team. Jojo, Wednesday night, you're at the MCG in front of 90,000, winning a game of origin for your state. Tonight, back here on your home deck on the Gold Coast. How does this win compare, mate?
3: No, they're actually pretty even. I think Origin's definitely a big stage, but I love playing for my club and playing at home at Seabus. It's always good having the fans come out and support us. So, yeah, I'm just grateful that I backed up and happy that we got the win.
2: Talk to us about how it felt early stages of that game, because you were doing nothing but defending. We know how much work you've done in the off-season. Bo Furmore told us about that. How confident were you in your team's ability to hold up despite the constant pressure from the Panthers?
3: I think throughout the last couple of weeks, we've gotten better every week, and I think defence is probably our main thing that we've been working on, and it definitely shows. A lot of try line D, a lot of scramble D for us has definitely been something we've been working on for the last couple of months, and it showed tonight. The boys really dug in, really gave it their all, and there was a couple of blocks there where we were hurting, but I think we ended up breaking them first, so it sort of just gave us the front foot, and we just sort of try make the most of it. And the boys, they played hard tonight. They gave it their all.
2: And what do you think about your young halfback? Just 5 or 6 games into his NRL career?
3: He's looked like he's played 100 at this moment. So he's definitely a great player, and I'm just happy to be out there with him. He's definitely a great leader and a great role model. Even though he's so young, he just controls the game really well. And yeah, no, he's an awesome player. He's going to have a great future.
2: Jojo, you played plenty of footy in the last week or so. Go and rest up. Enjoy the win. Well done.
3: Thank you.
1: Great stuff, Liam Flanagan. And what Jojo Fifita just said sums it up about how important that win was. He said that's on par with that victory he got with the Maroons to send it to a decider. So it means so much to them. They hadn't played at home in 49 days. They've got a young side. Their starting 13 are all one club players. So we spoke pre-match about the fact that the future is bright. Excuse me. And we also saw some emotional pictures at the end. Tino Fasuamalawi, their skipper, was rested after Origin, and also a really emotional week. Fortunately, last week he lost his father, Faridi. There was a moment's silence before the match, and to get that win for Tino as well, without not just like what he does on the field, but just his presence and his aura and his leadership. So that's a famous win for them, and I'm sure one that Tino's very grateful for, that they were able to do it without him. And so beautiful to just see those scenes of him hugging his teammates. We know how much Tino means to that club and that area.
0: Yeah, it sure was. Beautiful scenes at the end of the game. Remarkable comments from Jojo Fifita. It seems like the Titans are building something there with that. Like you say, the amount of one club players all being in that system, they seem connected together. They've had some magnificent victories this season so far. They've still got some work to do, but wow. The foundations are being laid by Josh Hannay. There's a lot to like about this side. And usually when you think of the Titans, you think about all-out attack. You look at this game here today, and it was defense that won them the game. It was remarkable. I go back to that passage where at least 18 goal line tackles or play the balls from the Panthers that they had to defend, multiple offload and second phase football involved in that as well, and they just didn't go away. They can be so proud of their efforts tonight.
1: Well done to the Titans, and in particular to Zane Harrison. Well done, Jimmy. You're going to head home now. Are you confident your Doggies are going to get a win just very quickly before we say goodbye?
0: Not confident, no. But I think they will.
1: Okay. Well, Turbo's back. We'll wait and see. Incredible match and incredible stuff from Jimmy. He carried here. The baby didn't come, so that's great stuff as well. We're going to leave you here on Triple M with our play of the day.
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1: 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They rush up. Oh, he's got the wheel. Zane Harrison, you are kidding. 20 years old. His 6th game of first grade. And he has just slotted the field goal to beat the top of the table, Penrith Panthers.
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drums. Look at that mama, she got it sticking in the cameraman. And we could have some. And he's up there, what's that? Hawaiian noises. He's banging on the bongos like

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0: 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But we are not content with that.
1: We went to the boss and we said we want $3,000. He said higher. We said $5,000. He said higher. We said $7,000. He said $10,000.

0: $1,000.
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0: worked for years and years at 7 a.m. We've given you the chance to win $1,000 with Triple M Gold Breakfast $1,000 Minute. But we are not content with that.
1: We went to the boss and we said we want $3,000. He said higher. We said $5,000. He said higher. We said $7,000. He said $10,000.

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3: No major dramas on the road this morning. Moving well for the M1 southbound, heading down in through Helensvale and through Coomera. Not too bad down in through Burleigh and Palm Beach. Also, Gold Coast Highway looking pretty good up around Miami and through Burleigh. Also, not too bad for your run up around Broadbeach and through Surfers Paradise. Roadworks, Napa Road northbound between Greenacre Drive and Smith Street in Arundel. 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That's right, everything. 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
21: Good morning, I'm Lee Jollo. Anthony Albanese has confirmed the fuel excise cut will be extended for another month and through to the start of August. But the 32 cents per litre discount will be halved to 16, meaning the average tank of fuel could rise by around 10 bucks from July. While the PM has assured us there's plenty of fuel to go round.
22: Since February, securing nearly 800 million litres of diesel, 155 million litres of jet fuel.
21: Experts are warning Australia's wildlife could face serious risks after a deadly strain of bird flu was detected in wild seabirds in Western Australia. Overseas, a train driver has died and 9 people remain in a critical condition after 2 passenger trains collided in the UK. More than 80 people were treated in hospital after one London-bound commuter train crashed into the back of another. And a heatwave is sweeping across much of Europe, prompting emergency meetings and nationwide warnings. Parts of France are forecast to reach a record 40 degrees.
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21: Precious premiership points for the Dogs overnight, snatching a 1-point win against the Sea Eagles. Skipper Stephen Crichton was the hero with a golden point goal. Coach Cameron Seraldo says it's a reward for the effort.
24: Really happy for our guys. They've been working really hard lately and, you know, it might not have been a pretty win, but that's our style of game. It's just sort of, I think the boys enjoy those style of games and nice tight contest, and it was awesome to get the result in the end.
21: Other winners yesterday, the Titans over the Panthers and the Dolphins against the West Tigers.
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25: Today on the Gold Coast, a possible shower with a top of 21, down to 15 tonight, and tomorrow a possible shower with a high again of 21, and your music sorted with a curated playlist for every mood. 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
26: Morning Gold Coast, Dominic at 35 with your surf updates and a bit of a grey old Sunday, but still waves around. That wind has swung back to the south. Water temp 23 degrees and low tide at 7:30 this morning, so as that tide comes off the low and starts building again, I dare say there'll be a couple of fun little waves on the southern Gold Coast beaches if you're willing to brave the rain that's coming throughout today. My name's Nick at 35. 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
5: Gold Coast's average unleaded price today is around $1.61 a litre, while some servos are selling it as low as $1.55. 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
3: No major dramas on the road this morning. Look out for some roadworks heading out into Arundel Napa Road northbound between Greenacre Drive and Smith Street. Roadworks heading out into Boylan this morning for Mundoolin Connection Road between Wagamwell Road and Badabar Road. Not too bad at this stage for the Gold Coast Highway. Looking good both ways up around Broadbeach and through Service Paradise, and looking good along the M1 southbound through Burleigh. Police are making Queensland safer. They have an important job to do, so there's no excuse for abuse, authorised by the Queensland Government, Brisbane. 92.5 Triple M Gold, the Gold Coast Original.
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11: Hello, I'm Lee Jollo. The federal government has announced an extension to its fuel excise, but it'll be reduced from 32 cents a litre to 16 on July 1. That'll mean the cost of a 65-litre fuel tank will rise by about $11. State and territory governments will decide on their contribution to the fuel excise rebate at National Cabinet on Monday. Tests are underway to see if bird flu has spread in Australia. It's after the first confirmed case in a seabird found in WA yesterday. While Federal Agriculture Minister Julie Collins is playing down the impact of the virus on the poultry industry.
12: We have been carefully preparing for this event for a long time.
11: Overseas, Iran has closed the Strait of Hormuz again after claiming the US and Israel have violated a truce agreement. It's after continued Israeli strikes in Lebanon, which have killed 16 people. And much of Western Europe is facing a severe heatwave that could break records. With temps forecast to hit 40 degrees, national warnings are in place across France, Germany and Italy.
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11: The Sea Eagles have gone down to the Dogs after a Stephen Crichton golden point field goal, dropping them outside the top four. Coach Kieran Foran says the loss wasn't for lack of effort.
14: I was over the moon with the effort. I thought the overall intent to our defence was, you know, we came here wanting to do that and we did that. I just thought we didn't execute at our best tonight.
11: Earlier yesterday, the Titans shocked competition leaders Penrith on the Gold Coast with a thrilling 19-18 victory, while the Dolphins were too good for the West Tigers.
0: $1 from Big Queenslander or New South Wales Pies at Beefy's goes to Give Me Five, as Beefy's backs your state with 20% bigger pies.
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16: Good morning, Gold Coast. This is Nick at 35 with your surf updates. If you're looking for a wave, the wind has changed and it's from the south now this morning. It's a little bit of a grey day, so you've got to be super keen to get up and get out there. Low tide at 7:30, water temp 23 degrees. There will be a fun little wave as that tide starts coming back in on the southern protected beaches if you're willing to get out there and brave what we is a bit of a grey Sunday. My name's Nick at 35. 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
3: No major dramas on the roads this morning. Look out for some roadworks in Arundel for Napa Road northbound between Greenacre Drive and Smith Street. Roadworks in Boyler now through Mundoolin Connection Road between Wagamama Road and Madatabar Road. Looking good so far for the Gold Coast Highway up around Broadbeach and at Service Paradise. M1's looking good both ways between 8 Mile Plains and Erangtown. Only take about 30 odd minutes. 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
18: Hello, I'm Lee Jollo.
7: The federal government has extended its fuel excise into July, but halving it to 16 cents a litre. It'll then taper off altogether from the 2nd of August. Petrol prices have dropped in recent weeks over hopes the war in the Middle East will soon wrap up. US President J.D. Vance is on his way to Switzerland for peace talks with Iran.
18: I don't really understand these things. I've never been particularly into diplomatic protocols. My attitude is, let's get on the ground and actually fix these problems.
7: There are questions over how successful the talks will be, though, after Iran again closed the Strait of Hormuz. It's after Israeli attacks in Lebanon killed at least 16 people on Saturday. Still overseas, and Bolivia's president has declared a state of emergency across the country after more than 6 weeks of protests and road blockades. Protesting over the costs of fuel, groups have cut key roads, stranding trucks and choking supplies of food, fuel and medicines to many areas. And a homicide investigation is underway after a man was shot dead at Ascot Vale in Melbourne's north overnight.
19: 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Don't let it ruin your weekend. At Novus, we repair first and only replace when absolutely necessary. Saving you time and money. 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
7: The Bulldogs finals hopes are alive after a Stephen Crichton golden point field goal. Coach Cameron Seraldo says the changes to Matt Burton's role paid dividends.
20: You know, we had our sort of mid-season catch-up and, you know, talking to Burto about, you know, what can make him as consistent as he possibly can be, and we narrowed it down to a couple of areas, and I thought Burto was brilliant tonight. He was brilliant. We trained this for 2 weeks over the bye.
7: Earlier yesterday, the Titans shocked the competition leaders Penrith on the Gold Coast with a thrilling 19-18 victory.
21: Arrive alive. Drive to the conditions. Stay alert. 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
11: Today on the Gold Coast, a possible shower with a top of 21, down to 15 tonight. And tomorrow, a possible shower with a high again of 21. And your music sorted with a curated playlist for every mood. 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
22: Good morning, Gold Coast. This is Nick at 35 with your surf updates. So we've got a bit of a wind change to a southerly this morning. Only light, so definitely fun little ways around on those southern Gold Coast protected beaches. Low tide at 7:30. So as that tide starts to come in, I dare say there'll be a couple of fun beaches around if you're willing to brave what is going to be a rainy day later today, but definitely worth getting out and dipping your toes in the fountain of youth. My name's Nick at 35. This surf report's made possible by the legends at First Choice Solar, and I'll be back again next week.

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1: Lou and Judge.
2: It is your weekend edition of Lou and Judge. Dr. Chris Brown filling in while Judge's away having a kid. And we've got a massive first hour. We're going to test Lou's emotional intelligence. We're going to play a game called Say the Thing, where we try and call a random business and get them to say a particular phrase. But we are going to kick off. We're talking kids and the craziest things they say. Getting owned by children. That is coming up for you. Your weekend edition of Lou and Judge with Dr. Chris Brown here on Triple M.

0: It's Lou and Jarch on your weekend with Dr. Chris Brown. And Lou, you've been doing some digging online.
1: I'm chronically online. Yeah. So I scroll a fair bit because I live on my own, you know, on the couch with my stuffed koalas.
2: But you're also chronically clucky. So if you are online, you're probably going to be getting served kid stuff.
1: Yes, exactly. My friend Violet has a baby called Austin, and you've been here 2 weeks, and I don't stop talking about him.
2: Barely mentioned him.
0: There was a baby in the studio yesterday. Yeah. We barely saw you for the show.
1: I know. So sometimes I'll get, you know, like cute little kids or whatever, but this one was kind of different, and it made me giggle. So it was a family out fishing, and the mum's obviously had enough, and the son and the dad are like, this is awesome, you know?
2: Yeah.
1: We're having so much fun here. Yeah. She's like, get me off this boat. So there's a bit of audio.
3: We don't rush you out of Hermes, you don't rush us out of fishing.
1: So if you can't hear that, he says, we're trying to fish. We don't rush you out of Hermes, you don't rush us out of fishing. So he's like, you know, like the mum wants to go shopping, she's going into Chanel, she's going wherever she wants, and they're probably sitting on the, well, I like to call it the boyfriend chair, where it's you just see the male sitting down. So he's like, we don't rush you out of Hermes. So the little kid's being dragged along shopping. And I just thought, he just owned her. When did you get owned by a kid?
2: I just love the fact that, like, kids are always watching. They're listening and they just piece it together, don't they? And they just 100%. Know. And they come out with some of the bluntest stuff you'll ever, ever hear. And you're like, sometimes you're like, yeah, fair enough.
1: Yeah.
2: And you get properly owned.
1: I actually, this is mean. I didn't mean to own him, but I was young. I was probably like 5. And I was on the bus with my mum. And I said to a larger male, I said, look, mummy, that man's pregnant. And like that obviously would have probably ruined his day. Very cruel of me.
2: Yeah.
1: He wasn't pregnant, if you're wondering. He's not a seahorse.
2: It's not. Again, good animal reference.
1: Thank you.
2: When I was a kid, my dad, also a vet, used to look after a lot of koalas, and he'd go off and go and help koalas often, and koalas get a lot of chlamydia.
1: Yes.
2: And one day Dad had a sore eye after seeing the koalas. So I went to school the next day and just joined the dots in my head and just decided to tell people that Dad had a sore eye because he got chlamydia from a koala.
0: No.
1: Then your dad gets a call being like, what's going on here?
2: Yeah, what's Graham been up to?
0: Yeah, you want to be skipping the next parent-teacher interview, don't you?
2: True. I owned him there.
1: Can you, just asking, I know you get a lot of animal questions, but just while we're on the topic, can you, from hugging koalas when you get the photos with them, get chlamydia?
2: Wow, that'd really impact tourist numbers. No, you can't. They have a different kind of chlamydia to what we have.
1: What humans get.
2: Yeah.
1: Okay, because I went to get a photo with a koala up in Queensland, because you can't hold them in New South Wales.
2: Yeah.
1: And I paid for 2 photos. So they were like, next. I was like, I actually paid for 2. Yeah. So I got to hold 2 different koalas.
2: And what, 1 month later you had chlamydia?
1: That's exactly where it was going.
0: It all makes sense.
2: And was it koala 1 or koala 2?
1: I'm unsure. We'll have to call the zoo.
0: A terrible spin-off of bananas and pajamas.
1: Yeah.
0: When did you get owned by a kid?
4: Triple M's Lou and Jar.

0: Lou and Jarch for your weekend, and we want to know, when did you get owned by a kid?
1: Yeah, because there was a family fishing trip, and the young kid said this to the mother.
2: I'm trying to fish. We don't rush you out of Hermes, you don't rush us out of
3: fishing trip.
1: So he says, we're trying to fish. You don't rush us out of we don't rush you out of Hermes, you don't rush us out of fishing.
4: The most remarkable thing is the fact you've translated that, because that is so hard to understand what he says.
1: Oh, I could tell as soon as I heard it. I know that word too well. I've been in that shop at Dangerous amount of times.
4: But truly owned. Yeah. And that's what we want. Yeah. When have you been owned?
1: Dale, talk to us. When did you get owned by a kid?
5: Oh, well, it wasn't me, guys. It was my daughter-in-law.
1: Yeah.
4: What happened?
5: Sitting out at the front at their place. I was staying there in my bus, and my two grandkids used to come out and sit with me in the afternoon. And one of the grandkids said to me, "Mummy doesn't want you living here anymore." And I went, "Oh, really?" Anyway, she went out to check the mail, the mother, and I said, "Oh, so you don't want me living here anymore, eh?" And she goes, "No, I do." And I went, "Oh, okay." Well, this kid was 5 years old. And she goes, "You're a liar, Mummy."
1: Oh. Full beef coming out because of the daughter.
5: Yeah. So she got hammered, mate. Hammered.
4: Was there any truth to it? Was she acting as the little intermediary here, or was it?
5: No. Well, the stuff that comes out of kids' mouths, I tell you.
4: They say the darndest things,
6: they
4: Dale.
6: They sure do.
1: Yeah. Thanks, Dale.
4: Angie.
7: Yes. Hello.
1: What happened?
7: This lady, it was me that did it when I was about 5.
4: Good.
7: But this lady used to come around, like, nearly every day, and Mum couldn't get rid of her. She'd stay for, like, the whole day. And one day, there was a knock at the door, and Mum must have been in the bathroom or something. I opened the door, and I said, "My mummy said you give her the shits." And I shut the door in her face.
1: Did she ever come back?
7: Nope.
1: Amazing.
6: One way to deal with it.
1: You got to do the job. Your mum didn't even have to do anything. That's awesome, Angie.
4: Your pocket money got a raise that week. Yeah. That's right, Angie.
1: Mark, what happened?
8: I was with my wife and my little practical joke, a 60-year-old ranger, walking through the local shopping centre in the food court, and he pants me and caught my boxes as well. So, meat and veg out in front of everybody.
4: Wow, the mixed grill in the food court. Yeah, wow.
1: That's amazing, Mark.
8: It was terrible.
1: Did he get in trouble, or do you have to just kind of laugh?
8: I had to laugh it off because I've done it to him. So.
1: Exactly.
4: He learned from
6: the best, Mark.
1: Yeah, thanks, Mark. Last one. John, what happened? When did you get owned by a kid?
9: Hey, it wasn't me. It was my friend Josie and my goddaughter Jen. Jen met this guy, Jocko, and he had a goatee beard, and it had, like, dark hair but grey hairs in it as well.
4: Yeah.
9: And Jen just looked up at him and said, "My mum's got hairs like that around her fufu."
4: Oh.
1: Oh, that is amazing. You and Judge.
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0: I love how nervous you look.
1: I really don't like this game.
0: Oh, I know. I can tell.
1: Yeah. We haven't played it in a while. Jarch is way better at it than I am, and he's still away, which is not ideal. So it's pretty much a challenge. You get given a word or a phrase. We dial a number. And you need to get the person who answers the phone to say the thing. So we call, like, businesses. So we've done a aquatic center.
0: Yep.
1: And Jarch had to say hole in one.
0: Good.
1: He got that.
0: Wow, that's tricky.
1: I did a handyman and I tried to get him to say on the same page.
0: How did that go?
1: I said it worked. Cody, our producer, said it was a no.
0: A lot of shaky there.
1: Yeah. I didn't get under the weather with Lash and Beauty. Jarch didn't get out of the blue with pet groomers. Then I didn't get piece of cake for the tattoo parlor.
0: Yeah,
1: so like, it's hard.
0: It's hard, and they're rogue phrases,
1: I know.
0: Right? So I guess that's the whole idea here.
1: Yeah.
0: But you're going to show me how it's done, because you're experienced in this.
1: I'm experienced, but not in a good way. So the phrase that I've got to get them to say today is well done.
0: Okay. I mean, it's a very common phrase.
1: Yeah?
0: Yep.
1: And I'm calling a vet.
0: No, you can't call vets.
1: Well, I have to because
0: I'm here.
1: Yeah.
0: This will be problematic for me.
1: Exactly. That's why I'm doing it. That's why I picked it.
0: I may know these people.
1: Exactly. Right. Hopefully you do.
2: All right. As we call your colleagues, Chris. Here we go, Lou.
1: Hello. How are you?
3: Good. How are you?
1: I'm really good. My pup isn't too good, though.
3: Oh, okay. I can help.
1: He's sort of limping around. He's got a bit of a sore paw.
3: I
1: think potentially from all the tricks he's been doing. So I've taught him how to jump.
3: Okay.
1: Which that's quite clever, don't you think?
3: To jump?
1: Yeah.
3: Yeah. Onto like the couch or?
1: Yeah, yeah. Like he's not jumping off, you know, a building or anything.
3: Oh, okay.
1: And then I'll get him to high five. So that's, you know, like... You know, if I congratulate him, I might say, you know, such a good job, or...
3: Yeah.
1: You know, what else would I say to congratulate him? You know, woo, he's done it.
3: Yeah.
1: Yeah. And then he's also been high-fiving, so you think that maybe could have hurt his paw.
3: Okay. What was the pet's name? Have you been here before?
1: No, I haven't been here before. His name's Tim. He's a corgi.
3: Okay.
1: Yeah.
3: And how old is...
1: He's three.
3: How old? 3 years old?
1: Yep. And, yeah, so he's pretty clever. Like, you know, I clap for him a lot. He you know, he's my clever little guy. You know, and every time he does it, I go, go you know, sort of encouraging words. Like, what would you say to your pet if they, you know, had a high five?
3: Oh, definitely. Say good boy, you know, good job.
1: Yeah.
3: Just encouraging, you know, positive affirmations pretty much.
1: Yeah. Yeah, and what's the other one? It's like a type of steak as well. That's a good affirmation. You know, you go, what is that? I've had a brain fart. You know, it's not good boy. It's like, hang on, it's like a medium rare, but then you also get your steak.
3: Well done.
1: Yes! Yes! Well done! It's well done!
2: She's done it.
1: Oh, my God, I've done it.
2: Well done to you.
0: Yeah, well done. I mean, it's not a hard phrase to say, but...
1: Yeah, but I got him there.
0: Wow. Are there rules against leading the witness? I mean,
1: no,
0: short of spelling out the word.
1: Let him in. I was like, it's a type of steak. It's, you know, it's not medium rare. It's... Bang!
0: You stuck with him.
1: Yes!
0: You basically held his hand there. He has probably never heard of a corgi injuring its paw doing a high five.
1: Yeah, or jumping off the couch.
0: Or jumping.
2: Or call Tim.
1: Yeah. It's your turn next. I'm making you do it. Yeah, and you're calling a vet as well.
0: It was funny when you were doing it.
1: Now it's your turn.
0: But this is like, this violates my veterinary code. Mm-mm. This is...
1: Mm-mm. Your turn next.
0: You want me to essentially prank call a vet hospital?
1: Yeah. Your turn next.
2: The code will be violated next. It is Lou and Jarch with Chris Brown on Triple M.
4: Triple M's Lou and Jarch. The

0: It's Lou and Jarch with Dr. Chris Brown for your weekend, and right now, we're doing this.
1: Say the thing!
2: Wow. I just completed Say the Thing.
3: You did it well.
2: I did. I'm really proud of myself because I think that might be my first time ever doing it. So pretty much it's a challenge. You get given a word or a phrase and we dial a number and you've got to get the person who answers to say the thing.
3: Yep.
2: So today is well done mm-hmm. is the phrase.
3: Yep.
2: And we're calling vets.
3: Yes, we are.
2: Which is, you're going to be able to talk to them a bit more the lingo though, or are you going to play dumb?
3: I'm going to play dumb.
2: Okay.
3: I'm going to try to be as far away from a fellow vet and therefore violate every bit of trust that I have in this profession.
2: Yeah.
3: I'm going to try to I'm just going to be a man of the people here.
2: Okay.
3: I'm like,
2: yeah, I told you, it's nerve-wracking. Yeah.
3: Okay.
0: I also might get starstruck with you. You're a huge deal in the vet community.
2: They might know your voice.
3: They might think a lot less of me after this.
0: All right, here we go. We're putting in the call.
4: Good afternoon.
3: Hi, my name's Tim. I bring little Luna into you.
4: Yes, how can I help?
3: Yeah, look, I've just got home. Little Luna's been out with a dog walker earlier today, just in one of the neighbourhood parks, I believe, and she's walked into the lounge room and she's had a vomit. So I just wanted to know whether I should bring her in to see you. She's brought up what looks like meat. It's, look, I haven't fed her meat this morning, so I can only assume that she got the meat in the park with the walker. The walker's saying they haven't seen her eat anything. Mm. But is it a problem? The meat looks cooked. I mean, it's not raw or, you know, I guess you'd say like rare or even medium rare. It's more sort of like a grey. I mean, how would you describe that? It's like more of like a meat that looks more
4: boiled almost.
3: And then more cooked. Like it's just, you know, when you go, sorry, I've got a mental blank, but you know when you go to a restaurant.
4: Like, I know what you mean, mince and stuff, when it gets cooked and it goes that weird grey colour before it goes brown.
3: It's not medium rare. It's not even medium. It's the next stage.
4: Yep.
3: Like.
4: How is she otherwise?
3: Look, she's okay. Her behaviour hasn't changed too much. You know, we've sort of, you know, I try to, the dog walker, you know, he does his best, but between you and me, he's not great.
4: Is so the dog not, off the lead?
3: Yeah, I believe so. And I've told him not to do that. But Luna does what Luna wants. So yeah, look, I'm just at a bit of a loss because if it's raw meat, it's obviously there's a risk of poisoning. But if the meat is not raw and I'm trying to get the phrase. What am I trying to say here? Sorry, I'm a bit flustered because of the stain on the rug.
4: A bit worried about getting

0: salmonella or something from eating raw meat?
1: Yes. Exactly. Or whether there's been a baiting or anything like that. But I can't see anything else in the meat. And the meat, you know, it's not medium. It's not medium well. It's more sort of the grey, like really cooked meat. You know, when you go to a restaurant and you order this steak.
0: Someone's probably dropped it from their lunch, maybe.
1: Yeah.
0: If she's clinically well and she's only had the one vomit, I would probably monitor her for now.
1: Mm.
0: But I will have a quick chat with the vet if you would like me to.
1: Yes, that would be...
0: Clinically, she hasn't changed at all. She's fine. She's just had the one vom.
1: Just the one. I mean, cool. quite a spectacular one.
0: Yep. Cool. Give me 2 seconds.
1: Sure.
2: Thank you for holding. Please continue to stay on the line.
3: I don't know if she's coming back.
1: What? Yeah. She might.
3: Oh, I feel like that could be it.
4: No.
1: She might have just worked out the key words.
4: You're out. No win for you, Dr. Harsh, Chris Brown. I'm taking the title of doctor.
1: What's the prize?
4: Yeah. Dr. Sure. LDD.
1: LDD.
4: For the rest of the show.
1: LDD, we'll see you now.
4: Thank you. New and Judge.
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0: Lou and Judge with Dr. Chris Brown for your weekend. Louisa, I think it's time to put you to the test once more.
1: My brain is already pooped.
0: Is that a big hour?
2: But I see you as being someone who's quite emotionally intelligent.
1: I am actually quite emotionally intelligent.
2: You are a woman of the world.
1: Yeah, I'll be able to tell if you're sad, happy, angry.
2: No, but
1: you know,
2: you are quite good. Like you good eye contact. I feel like you're a good reader of emotions, and you can tell if I've had obviously an interesting day like today. You're right onto that.
1: Yeah,
2: emotionally intelligent. Perhaps. I mean, you did walk straight past me in the foyer of Triple M this morning.
1: I wasn't helping you out.
2: Didn't help me in my time of distress. moment of need.
0: When you spilt your trail mix. You just took a photo and hopped in the lift.
1: I thought, from my emotional intelligence, I thought this is something Chris needs to get through on his own.
0: Resilience.
2: So I thought to sort of maybe potentially build on that emotional intelligence or just check in with where it's at, I might give you a few emotions that have, rather... Yeah, they're emotions that you would have felt at different points. You probably just didn't know what they meant, and what the name of them was.
1: Okay.
2: So, I want to see if you can work out from the name what exactly the emotion is. Are you ready?
1: I'm ready.
2: Okay. Chrysalism. What's chrysalism?
1: Disliking the name Chris.
2: Oh, geez, harsh. This is what I mean. This is what I mean, Nick. I mean, just you know, it's an answer, sure, but it's also a little bit of a dig.
1: Yeah.
2: It's not that.
1: Or having a weird obsession with the name Chris.
0: Oh, there we go.
2: Well, that's true. Yeah. That's not it. Okay. You might be surprised to know. Chrysalism is the comforting sense of peace that comes from being warm and safe indoors while a storm rages outside.
1: I love that
2: It's a nice feeling.
1: When I'm lying in bed with my three stuffed koalas and I'm in my pajamas, my eye mask's on, I'm all rugged up and it's raining.
2: Yeah.
1: Heaven.
2: During You versus Lou, I have reverse chrysalism.
1: Okay.
2: Where there's a storm raging inside and I wish I was comfortable and safe outside.
1: That is fair enough.
2: Yep. Rubitosis. What do you reckon rubitosis is?
1: Rubitosis is...
2: I reckon you experience rubitosis regularly, especially during certain segments on this show.
0: Yeah.
1: Rheumatosis is like having like a brain fart, forgetting words.
2: It's not bad. It is certainly a self-awareness thing. Rheumatosis, something to do with your heart.
1: Heart palpitations.
2: Well, it's similar.
1: Thinking you're having a stroke.
2: No.
1: Hypochondriac.
2: That's more along the lines of what you experience every day.
1: Yeah.
2: No, it's not that. Rheumatosis is the strange awareness of your own heartbeat when everything is quiet and suddenly every thump of your heart is impossible to ignore.
1: Oh.
2: You would have had rheumatosis.
0: Yeah. A bit.
1: Fair few times.
2: here's one that might relate to you. Monocopsis. You reckon monocopsis is?
1: Phobia of weird textures of food.
2: It's not that. When you walk into a room, you might... experience monocopsis. If you were
1: walk
2: to come...
1: into a room, everyone's laughing at you when you walk into the room.
2: If you went... if you went to the Logies, you might experience monocopsis.
1: Too many people around, too much small talk.
2: It's pretty good. Monocopsis is the lingering feeling that you do not quite belong, even when surrounded by people who seem to fit in effortlessly.
1: Okay. So me at the Logies not fit in. Perfect. Okay. That was really cruel, Chris. Got it.
2: Anecdosh.
0: Here we go.
2: Anecdosh.
1: The sensation of loving like a certain feeling of material in your hands. I'm very creative.
2: Yeah, you
1: can
2: are.
1: Say.
2: Yeah. Which is potentially emotional intelligence.
1: Yeah.
2: It's a breadth of life experience. It's not that, though. It's to do with sense of identity.
1: Not feeling
2: work-life
1: you belong.
2: Balance.
1: Not feeling
2: balance.
1: That you belong where you work or in your friend group or in your family.
2: I wonder if you have experienced anecdosh quite regularly because you work very hard. You're always podcasting. You're always broadcasting. Anecdosh is when a small part of your life...
1: What's it called when you, they call it burnout?
2: It's when a small part of your life starts feeling like it somehow represents your entire identity or existence.
1: Yeah, I'm constantly going, oh, I just edited another two podcasts.
2: Yeah, yeah.
1: Yep. I'm not saving the world, you know, get over it, Louisa.
3: Mm. I mean, that's none from four here, oh, to be honest.
1: But at least my ideas were really creative.
2: Yeah.
1: You know,
2: yeah,
1: like I could have just gone, oh, but a colour.
2: Was this a test of creativity or was it a test of emotional intelligence?
1: I'm going to take it as a win.
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6: 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Looking good for your run around the Tugan Bypass. That's running well both ways. Terminal Drive in Bulinga looking good towards the airport as well. Hassle-free for the Gold Coast Highway through Burley and through Miami. 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
14: Hello, I'm Lee Jollo. The relief at the petrol pump will continue in July, but the fuel excise will be halved to 16 cents a litre. Prime Minister Anthony Albanese says an extra month of discounted fuel will help manage demand at service stations before tapering off entirely. It means a 65-litre fuel tank will increase by about $11 from early next month. Testing is underway to determine whether bird flu has spread in Australia after a seabird was found with the virus in WA. Experts are already warning that if it spreads, it could have dire consequences for some of Australia's most loved native species, including the sea lion and Tasmanian devil. Overseas, US Vice President J.D. Vance is attempting to negotiate a peace deal with Iran in Switzerland today.
15: But they want to do a delicate dance. The Qataris and the Pakistanis want to make sure that we do this in the right way. So I'm trying to be respectful.
14: And authorities in the United Kingdom are investigating a deadly crash between two trains in central England that left one person dead and dozens injured.
16: Still driving with that chip in your windscreen? Don't let it ruin your weekend. 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
14: Precious premiership points for the Dogs overnight, snatching a one-point win against the Sea Eagles. Skipper Stephen Crichton was the hero with a golden point goal. Coach Cameron Seraldo says it's a reward for the effort.
17: Really happy for our guys. They've been working really hard lately and, you know, it might not have been a pretty win, but that's our style of game. It's just sort of, I think the boys enjoy those style of games and nice tight contest, and it was awesome to get the result in the end.
14: Other winners yesterday, the Titans over the Panthers and the Dolphins against the West Tigers.
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18: Today on the Gold Coast, a possible shower with a top of 21, down to 15 tonight, and tomorrow a possible shower with a high again of 21. 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
1: Lou and Judge.
2: It is your weekend edition of Lou and Judge with Dr. Chris Brown filling in. We've had so much fun with you over the last couple of weeks. We're going to play a game of Unpack Your Dad coming up for you shortly. And a story that you have, Chris, of your time in Hong Kong and why you just can't return. It is pretty insane. We will get to that for you very shortly. But next up, we're talking dad jokes. It's the weekend edition of Lou and Judge with Dr. Chris Brown.

0: It's Lou and Josh with Dr. Chris Brown for your weekend. And Brownie, you've got some good news for all the dads listening.
1: Now, we're talking before about ways to, well, improve your health.
2: Yep.
1: Yours is rapidly deteriorating.
2: Just, I think it's a tickle from just being busy and talking so much.
1: Yeah, yeah. That's always going to
2: happen. It's my job, but even after the microphones go off, this little voice of mine
1: does not stop.
2: Does not stop.
1: No.
2: This little light of mine, I'm gonna let it shine.
1: Let it shine.
2: This little light of mine, I'm gonna let it shine.
1: See, it's this kind of stuff that's leading to the throat thing.
2: Let it shine. Let it shine.
1: I get it. Yeah, I mean, that's going to...
3: The quicker it goes, the better, as far as I'm concerned.
1: It's going to hurt anyone. But there's a story in the Washington Post about something that can be good for your health.
2: Okay.
1: And it's a surprise. It turns out dad jokes are good for you.
2: Oh, my God. Are you big on dad jokes?
1: I reckon the greatest insult whenever you tell a joke is someone to go, oh, great dad joke. You're going to be a great dad one day with a joke like that. I'm always like, oh, that hurts.
2: See, Josh tells some pretty good dad jokes.
1: Yeah.
2: And he's quite good at them, but then he sort of sometimes starts to repeat the same dad jokes over and over, and I'm like, I've heard that one. You can't pull the wool over my eyes.
1: Yeah, and look, you've got to wear it as a badge of honour, I guess. It's a certain kind of humour.
2: But have you got like a token joke that you tell?
1: Oh, I try to keep it fresh.
2: Yeah, just ask me.
1: I mean, would have been a good time for me to tell a joke then.
2: Yeah.
1: What's yours?
2: No, you say knock knock to me.
1: Okay, knock knock.
2: Oh, no.
1: No, I think...
2: Hang on, do I...
3: Oh, God.
2: Knock, knock.
1: Who's there?
3: Knock, knock.
2: Justin.
1: Justin? Who?
2: Justin, time for us to do this radio show.
3: Oh, very... Very good.
1: Well, contrary to that joke, they believe other dad jokes. Pepperton University, they say that shared laughter may help strengthen father-child and probably mother-child bonds, if it's a mum joke, because, get this, they encourage creativity and kindness.
2: Oh.
1: Wow, like proving that like not all medicine tastes good or feels good, but it's good for you.
2: What do they teach at the Jalapeno Den University?
1: Oh.
2: Spice and badness?
3: Very good.
1: Pepper. Yeah, okay. All right. Oh, yeah.
2: It was a reach, maybe.
3: It is a reach, yeah. When we say kindness, are we saying kindness because you're being generous in laughing at the joke?
1: Yeah, you're tolerating.
3: Yeah, okay.
2: So you sort of go, oh, ha, ha, fake laugh.
1: Yeah, yeah. It's all of that.
2: Just, interesting. Do you know what sparked my brain from this?
1: What?
2: No jokes, but we haven't played this segment yet.
1: No.
2: Unpack your dad.
1: I love the sound of it.
2: Yeah, so we get a caller on the line, they tell us their dad's name. Only their dad's name. We know nothing else about them, and we have to unpack them, you know, come up with what they like, their job, what they look like, everything.
1: I love it.
2: Do you want to play?
1: Yeah.
2: We'll play it next.
1: I'm actually a dream analyzer in my spare time as well, so this is going to sit perfectly.
2: Perfect.
1: I like to manifest. I like to kind of really imagine who we're dealing with here.
2: Okay.
1: I am so up for this.
2: Good.
4: Triple M's Lou and

0: It's the weekend edition of Lou and Judge, and Dr. Chris Brown, you're taking on this.
1: Unpack, baby, unpack.
2: You're dead.
3: Yes.
4: Sorry.
0: Right on cue.
2: Now, I'm going to go first just to sort of show you the ropes. So we get given a name from a caller, and that's all we know, their father's name, and then we unpack them.
0: Join the dots based around the name and basically create the personality.
2: Yep. Yep. All right. Sarah, hello.
5: Hi there, how are you?
2: Good, thank you, Sarah. What's your dad's name?
5: My dad's name is Howard.
2: Oh, Howard. Howard, Howard, Howard.
0: What's about Howard?
2: He's a heavy VB drinker, old Howard. That's what we know. He knows he loves his way around the pub, and he loves his way around his man cave. He's got a dartboard, pool table, about six different fridges in there. He's slightly balding, wears glasses sometimes if he's reading the paper. He's a carpenter, but he's ready to retire, old Howard. He's had enough of the tools. And you know what, Sarah? You're obviously the favourite. You're Howard's little darling. He's got a couple of tattoos, but he tries to cover them up now, you know, with the long sleeves. But back in the day, by God, Howard was a heartthrob. he loves Breaking Bad, one of his favourite TV series. To his friends and family, he's Howie, Hazza, Howdini. Old Howard is loved by all. How'd I do?
5: Look, not great. Damn it. You did get four things that were okay.
2: Okay.
5: He's absolutely loved by all.
2: Yep.
5: He is, very, and he does go by Howie, and of course I'm the favourite.
2: Yep, okay, good. Yep, that's a win.
5: If he had a tool in his hand, he would be in strife, and we all would be.
2: Is he an accountant?
5: No, he was a teacher. He's retired now.
2: Oh, so I got that right.
5: Yeah, absolutely does not have a tattoo. Very clean cut and not a drinker.
2: Oh, okay. We'll change that from carpenter to teacher.
5: Maybe in his early days, he did tell me a story where he was in a grand final, absolutely, got wasted and people stepped over him in the doorway. So maybe we can give you that one.
2: Okay.
0: Well, there we go.
2: Thank you, Sarah.
0: Well done.
2: Say hello to Howard for me.
0: You've basically written the Howard story.
2: Exactly. Well,
0: doesn't need to write his autobiography because you just did it.
2: I did it. Who have we got next? Tara.
0: Hey, Tara.
6: Hey, guys.
0: Hey, how are you?
6: Yeah, really well. How are you?
0: Look, I'm excited. Mm. Nervous, but I'm excited because I believe... Am I having a crack at...
2: This is your turn.
0: Your dad, Tara. All right.
2: Yeah. What's your dad's name, Tara?
6: Bert.
2: Surely you've got Bert.
0: Bert.
2: Okay.
0: Tara, let me tell you about Bert. And listen along, Lou. You might enjoy this. Bert dreamed up a good life for himself. He was a legend at the footy club, but highest he ever got to was second grade. He's always telling that story about that grand final and that goal that he kicked. But did he really kick it? Who knows? He's dreamt of buying a boat, but he's always reminded of the saying, there's only two good days in boating, the day you buy your boat and the day you sell your boat, and everything else just costs you money. Loves a bit of fishing, but thing about Bert is he's got all the gear and no idea when it comes to fishing. Loves a beer, but beer tends to make him gassy, so he's tending to go towards your spirits. Don't get him on the dark ones because Bert, you see a different side to Bert. He had a beard in the 80s, and it worked for him, but ultimately a lot of people thought he looked like Don Burke, so he shaved it off, and the beard has not been seen since. Bert, you can call him Albert, Big Al, or Bertie Beetle.
6: Oh, my God, that is gold.
0: What do you reckon, Tara?
6: Well, his birth name is actually Lauren, which he never liked, so he adopted Bert from a very young age. He was a footballer, and he did make the seniors. And he loves reminiscing about, how his old mates used to kick it down the half-back flank.
0: Yeah, that's our Bert. Yeah.
6: Love that. He's not a fisherman at all.
2: Okay.
6: No interest in being a fisherman.
0: No.
6: He does not mind a beer, but a bit more partial to the red wine.
2: Oh.
6: Not a spirits man.
0: No. Okay, got it. That's Bert. He's a classy guy.
6: He's full of class, yep. What was the other thing you said?
0: Have a beard in the 80s?
6: No, he had the sideburns, classic 70s sideburns, but
2: close
6: no beard.
0: Bert Reynolds style.
3: Yeah, an inspiration, John Dorn style.
2: For your first one, that's about, I'd give you 65%.
3: Yeah, well done.
2: Pretty good. Thanks, Tara.
3: And I think Lauren as a first name would have thrown you anyway. Yeah. I think you've done a very good job. 133353, we're going to play a game of Quick Moo next. Lou, you got a little animal noise for us? Oh, excellent. Dr. Bird. Chris, what was that?
4: Bird.
2: It was a bird.
4: Yeah, you're
3: going. Oh, okay.
2: It's bird.
3: Just
2: bird.
3: Checking. Oh, it's bird. This game's easier than we think.
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0: Lou and Jarch with Dr. Chris Brown on your weekend. And Lou, you've just spent a few days in Hong Kong.
1: Quite a long flight for a quick trip.
2: For the weekend trip, yeah.
1: It was. It was fabulous. Flew over with Cathay Pacific, which was lovely.
3: Wow.
1: Yep. Yep. And went to Hong Kong Disneyland, which was unbelievable. My first time ever going to a Disneyland.
0: Yeah.
1: And it's like, I know it's like a child playground, but it was like an adult's one too. The rides. Oh, I love the roller coasters. Yeah,
2: you did the right thing. You leant in and you got the ears.
1: Yep.
2: The Mickey Mouse ears.
1: Lockie got a top.
2: I thought he had a misstep. He should have gone the ears.
1: He got it. It was like a Mickey Mouse baseball top.
2: I did actually see it. Yeah. It was quite impressive.
1: And then I got a little, maybe I'll wear it tomorrow, I got a little Mickey Mouse t-shirt as well. Yeah. I wore it home on the plane. Didn't wear the ears on the plane. The food was amazing.
2: The food is incredible.
1: Oh, my God. Every little, like, street, there's something different. It was unreal.
2: It has quite a vibe, doesn't it? Like, it pumps.
1: The
2: like
1: nightlife as well.
2: Exactly.
1: And very safe.
2: Yeah.
1: Like, it's such a safe place. I loved it. It was raining, but it was still hot. Like, it was awesome.
0: Are you getting paid by Hong Kong tourism? What's happening here?
2: I had a similar experience. I went about sort of 10 years ago to Hong Kong. And Hong Kong really, like, it is fast moving. A lot of expats, obviously. And I was there with some friends who lived there. And so we had a similar thing, food and nightlife. So we ended up going out for like a brunch, like a yum cha brunch.
1: Yeah, yum.
2: And had a few, Tsingtaos.
1: Yeah.
2: Beers there and sort of one beer led to another. All of a sudden we got a little bit excited and we decided, someone had the idea that just across the harbour is Macau. So it's an entirely separate.
1: Oh, the island.
2: Which is like where Matchbox cars are from. Yeah. But it's now the home of casinos, right? So there's a lot of casinos in Macau. So we had a few drinks and decided to get a ferry across to Macau.
1: Yeah.
0: Brilliant.
2: And, you know, just to let the day roll on. And breakfast became lunch, became dinner. It got quite large. We were driving around Macau in a taxi going, okay, where do we go? Because it's full of casinos. We saw a Crown Casino. We thought, oh, that's like Crown Casino here, you know.
1: Perfect.
2: Packer, James Packer.
1: Yeah, thanks, Jimmy Packer.
2: So we thought, oh, we'll walk in there, and we had no plan. All of a sudden, I had an idea, and I lived in Bondi at the time. James Packer also lived in Bondi at the time. I walked up to the manager and said, who's your boss? And he said, oh, my boss is over there. I said, can you get him? And I don't know where this confidence came from. He goes and gets his boss, the boss's boss, and I'm like, hey, mate, I'm a mate of James's from Bondi. I live just down the road from him. We're really close. He said if I was ever in Crown Macau, he'd sort me out with a table and a room and food and drinks. Yes. Can we just make that happen? I'm not normally like this. And the guy just looked at me and went, okay. For 4 hours,
1: what?
2: My mates and I drank whatever we wanted to, ate whatever we wanted to. We were so one of the biggest days of my life.
1: Was it actually a crown?
2: A proper crown.
1: Do you know James Packer?
2: No, I've never met him before in my life.
1: You're listening.
2: Life.
1: Thanks, mate.
2: So, and then at 4 p.m., so we'd been there for 4 hours.
1: Yeah.
2: Like thousands of dollars worth of drink and food. The manager comes back in and goes, sir, you need to leave.
1: This is enough.
2: And I was like,
1: you're like, fair enough.
2: I was like, yep. I understand, and we left quickly, and I said, any reason why we need to leave? And he goes, I think you know why. And so we just, like, pretty much ran out, scampered out, left.
1: Imagine if they'd sent a photo or, like, the CCTV to James Packer, and he's going, I don't know that bloke.
2: I always wanted to know whether a picture of me got sent to him to go, your mate is here. Can
1: drinking
2: he keep on
1: us
2: going?
1: Dry.
2: And him going, I don't know who that guy is, but he looks like he's the vet off TV. That's fantastic.
1: That is such a good yarn. Oh God, that's one for the grandkids.
0: I don't think you can go back.
2: No, I don't think so either.
1: You're banned from there.
2: I've never seen James Packer since we haven't crossed the street. I've never seen him.
1: You'd be scared to see him, probably.
0: Have you braved the crown in Sydney?
2: No.
0: Yeah,
1: oh,
0: fair enough.
1: Too scared.
2: Climb ahead. I do not want to lose out here.

0: Lou and Jarch with Dr. Chris Brown filling in this weekend. And that was an absolutely extraordinary story.
1: Yeah, you pretty much snuck your way into the crown in Hong Kong.
0: Rorting the system.
2: Drank like the top shelf of the top shelf, drink after drink, meal after meal at Crown Macau on James Packer's tab, which I did not have access to.
0: How good.
1: Hope the Crown reaches out for a brand deal for you now.
0: 133353, we're asking, when did you sweet talk your way into something?
1: Yeah, we've got John on the line. John, talk to us. What did you do?
3: Hi, guys. I actually went to Jack Thompson's 60th birthday party.
1: Jack Thompson or Jack Johnson?
3: No, Jack Thompson, the actor.
0: I love it. Was he the centerfold at that time? Like, he did that nude centerfold?
3: That was before that. That was his Playboy centerfold with the twins that he was dating.
0: Yeah.
1: That's right.
2: That's another story. He talked himself into something quite exceptional there.
1: Okay. Where were you, John?
3: We're at one of the hotels in Sydney. I'm an autograph hunter and an autograph collector. So I went to this function because I knew it was on. But I was on the ground floor where there was just sort of nobody there. And I looked three floors up and there's waitresses dressed as Marilyn Monroe and waiters dressed as Charlie Chaplin. And I thought, that's where the function is.
0: Amazing.
3: So we've gone up the escalator, got out of the lift, and there's a girl at the front door checking out names.
0: Yeah.
3: And she's got the clipboard up. I walk past her and she goes, "Oh, you're right." And I say, "Yeah, I'm fine, thanks," and just keep going. Straight into the function.
1: Confidence is key.
0: Yeah.
1: Confidence is key.
0: Do
1: I like that, John.
0: Never hesitate. Act like you're meant to be there.
1: Yeah, act like the part.
0: Great work,
1: Anne
0: John.
1: Marie, what did you sneak into or sweet talk your way into?
4: We went and saw Elton John up in the Hunter Valley and ended up in the VIP tent.
0: Yeah, you did, Anne Marie.
1: Did you meet him?
4: No, it wasn't anything as fancy as that. He came on stage and there was a surge for everyone to go and find their seats and go up the front. I needed to go to the toilet, so I ducked into this building. And when I came out, there's my husband sat there at a table with a beer. And he's going, "Oh, could I just get a glass for my wife, please?" And I'm like, "What are you doing?" He goes, "They didn't ask for any ID." So I saw a pass on the table. I quickly took hold of that in case somebody said, "You know, what are you doing here?" We spent the whole concert sat in the VIP tent watching from the hill, free beer and drinks all night.
1: Amazing. Oh. Again, confidence.
0: Yeah. It's all you need, isn't it?
1: Not really encouraging it, but if we were to encourage it, confidence is key with these situations.
0: I love that. Elton was already good, but he just got a lot better.
1: Yeah.
0: Right there. Stephen, what did you talk your way into?

0: G'day, guys. I got about 7 hours of business class for free going to Europe.
1: Amazing. How'd you do that?
0: I had my baby sleeping on me, probably an hour into the flight. It was like a 10 o'clock flight to start with, PM. So everyone was asleep, and the hostess comes up, and she said, "How are you feeling, dog?" I go, "Oh, I'm a bit nauseous and sweating, you know what I mean? Would you babysit up and be lying on me?" And I go, "Do you have any chance I can go to business class for just a little bit, just to get a bit of fresh air?" And she goes, "Yeah, sure." She said, "Everyone's asleep." It was half empty, so I went there. And, mate, I was there for about 7 hours, took me to sleep, laid down in the recliner. I reclined my bed down, left, and, about 7 hours into the flight, she goes, "Oh, you got to wake up now because it's morning and everyone's going to wake up." So I said, "Yep, no worries, I'm feeling a lot better. Thank you so much."
1: Oh. You'll take 7 hours of business. That's right. Great.
2: How good
1: you woke
2: that?
1: Up fresh as a daisy, ready to take the streets of Europe.
2: I know. I love the idea of getting fresh air in business class.
1: Yeah.
2: How good is that? Up next, we're chatting silliest reasons you ended up in the emergency room.
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0: Dr. Chris Brown filling in for your weekend edition of Lou and Jarchen. Lou, you found another comment section.
1: There is no happier place. Holidays for you and comment sections are your two favourite places to be.
2: 100%. Like, it's... I'm not even sometimes bothering with the content. I'm going straight to the comments.
1: Yeah.
2: Like, I might get 3 seconds through the content and I'll go, I know the comments are going to be pure gold.
1: Don't you find that on Insta? Like, if you see a post and you're like, this is unremarkable. Why has it been served to me? You're like, it must be the comment section. So you go straight there.
2: Or sometimes you'll see something and you'll go to the comments. You'll go, oh, I'm not the only one going to hell. Because, you know, you're like, well, there's people.
1: Plenty of company. Dark,
2: is it? Some dark people on there. So this one is silliest reasons you ended up in the ER.
1: Yep. Oh, good. Yeah. Good.
2: My doctor told me to avoid doing whatever I was doing when the incident happened. I was walking.
1: Oh.
2: It's sometimes like that, though, like you'll move the wrong way and then your neck will go out.
1: Yeah, yeah.
2: I cut my pinky finger in half trying to cut a bagel with a serrated knife. The bagel was pre-cut. Oh, yeah. Just pull it apart, mate.
1: It's never fully cut, though. I mean, in defense of the pinky cutter.
2: Got to pull it, you know.
0: Didn't the same thing happen to you, though, Lou? Didn't you end up in ER for a paper cut?
2: Everyone needs to stop calling it a paper cut.
0: Everyone's saying paper cut.
2: I
1: was told that on my first day here.
2: No.
0: The induction.
2: It's
1: like Lou, the girl who went to the ER for a paper cut.
2: It was not a paper cut. I would put a Band-Aid on for a paper cut. I was cutting lemons to make lemon-lime tequilas for my friends. The limes. And I sliced my finger on the lime. And I went to ER the next morning. I was with Judge, and he was like, he just bandaged it up with paper.
1: The limes aren't notoriously sharp, though.
2: It was the knife.
1: Oh, the knife going through the lime.
2: Yeah, going through my finger. And then Jarch just bandaged it up on the night. And I woke up in the morning and my friend Tor took me to ER. It was fun. Well, it wasn't fun, but like I got an injection and then they just bandaged it up for me.
1: Yeah.
2: We had a great time with the nurses.
1: Paper cut's a much better story, so we might just stick with that.
2: Okay. Another one I quite like. He dislocated a shoulder inserting a tampon.
1: Oh.
2: So it's sort of an angle. You guys wouldn't know.
1: It's one for the girls group chat.
2: Yeah. This one's for the girls. You ever gone to ER for anything?
1: I have. For
2: a paper cut?
1: No. The
0: tampon related?
1: equally as odd. I once went to the ER for a frisbee injury.
2: Frisbee?
1: I was at a mate's bucks. Okay. And so that kind of explains most of it. But we drunkenly were playing like frisbee, but with different rules, and you had to drink if you know. But the frisbees were like heavy, heavy. I don't even know if they were frisbees. They were more like dinner plates. And after a few drinks, a frisbee went up and I tried to catch it in front of my face and was a bit late and it went straight into my forehead and split my forehead open. And I had to go to the ER. Just my whole face was covered in blood and just with this massive gaping wound and explain to them it was a frisbee injury.
2: Frisbees are like light.
1: Yeah. Well,
2: are you sure it wasn't china plates or something?
1: It was solid. It was
2: antiques
1: solid.
2: You're throwing around?
1: But then they gave me some like heavy pain relief, like proper opioids, and I passed out so I think they thought I had like severe concussion and I was going into some sort of deeper state of head injury.
2: It's just a mixture of beer and opioids.
1: Beer, yeah. Exactly.
0: Have you got a scar there? Is there anything?
1: Yeah, like it's such a little bit there.
2: Yeah. I can't see. How long ago did that happen?
1: Oh, like 6 years ago.
2: What? See that one on my forehead? Yeah. That little one. Yeah. I tripped on, ran across the road and hit my head on the curb when I was 5. Oh. And I've still got that.
1: When you're young, though, you scar easily.
2: Yeah.
1: Everything grows after that.
2: That should have gone away if yours has gone away.
1: Well, the story should have grown from what it was as well.
2: Last one. I got a severe allergic reaction from a fortune cookie.
1: Oh.
2: It's not ideal.
1: Was it a fortune cookie or was it a sort of fragrant fortune cookie?
2: The old Mary Jane, is that what they call it?
1: Yeah, yeah, the Mullumbimby fortune cookie.
0: Oh, the Mullumbimby cookie, very nice.
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4: Look out for some delays building up now in through Burley, Bermuda Street northbound up around Reedy Creek Road. The rest of your motors, though, flowing well. Not too bad for the M1 both ways between Brisbane and the GC, flowing smoothly. Also, Smith Street motorways looking good both directions heading out in through Mullandyne. Roadworks for Napa Road northbound between Greenacre Drive and Smith Street in Arundel. 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